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You only have to do one thing for us. 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

I don't know that I necessarily want to rule the world. I would just like to circumvent it, get through the world without it taking what's left of my soul. It's Boston's Classic Rock, 100.7 WZLX. My name is Corey Roddick, in for Jameson. And if you feel the same way about things, and the world's just so insane that it's all bearing down on you, and it's all going to be bad news, you may as well get it from a familiar and calm voice. Figure out what the hell's going on in the world, try to make sense of it with Danielle every single morning at the top of the hour. She's got the download with Danielle. It's part of the Chuck Nunley Morning Show on Boston's Classic Rock, 100.7 WZLX.

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Corey Roddick in for Jameson. I cannot hear this song without thinking of Tom Hanks. Or Peter Scolari, for that matter. I grew up watching an inordinate amount of television, and Bosom Buddies was one of my favorite shows at the time. Setting aside the fact that I was young and had no idea what I was watching or laughing at, I'm like, oh, he's dressed like a girl. My life on 100.7 WZLX, Boston's Classic Rock.

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Back when I was a kid in the 1990s, Marilyn Manson covered that Eurythmics song, had a huge hit. Them were the good old days, weren't they? Let's revisit them, shall we? Up here at 9:30, gonna get you four in a row from the last decade of great rock music. 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
4: Corey Roddick in for Jameson as we take you back to the 1990s. As we've been talking about the last few days I've been in with you, I'm having a really hard time getting my head around the fact that I graduated in the year 1996. Like in a month from now, I will have been out of high school for 30 years. And I remember graduating with a chip on my shoulder because all I wanted to do was be a rock star. And then this band Silverchair came out of nowhere. And they were like my age and they were rock stars. And, well, I was struggling by the skin of my teeth to get out of high school. That's why we're taking it back to the 90s to unearth all the good memories. Four in a row from that decade. Let's get it going with Tomorrow, those youngsters in Silverchair, Boston's classic rock, 100.7 WZLX in the 90s at 9:30.

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Corey Roddick for Jameson. Everybody predominantly thinks of Van Halen as an 80s band, but hell no, these guys were kicking ass well into the 90s. 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

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Going to send you in to check out Bruce Springsteen at the Garden on Saturday night. 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Guaranteed human. ZLX. I said

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Oh, if I had all the money in the world, I would send my fiance off to paradise. Paradise to her looks like hanging out with David Lee Roth and Eddie Money and every other old man in rock and roll. Meanwhile, there's me, glammy, pretty, stayed skinny, rock and roll to the core. Wow, somebody needs to take this up with this therapist like tomorrow, and that somebody's me. 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

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We're getting you in hardcore. It's at Ticket to Rock Summer. We look forward to this all year long, getting you into the biggest shows around. And all you got to do is what you're doing right now, hanging out with us right here at Boston's Classic Rock 100.7 WZLX.

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My name is Corey Roddick. So you get the news of the world every morning with Danielle at the top of every hour. The Chuck Noll Morning Show brings you the download with Danielle. I don't know if she has this scoop for you. She might not tell you about this tomorrow, but I will tonight because it makes me feel a little bit better about myself. There was a new study that was released that says that Linkin Park is the music that provides the most stress release of any other artist, which makes sense. I mean, they got me through my early recovery. But for the world's angriest band, they're really calming us down. You'll feel much better after this. Rest in peace, St. Chester. What I've done, Boston's Classic Rock 100.7, WZLX.

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It's happening, Corey Roddick. And, of course, we did it at 7 o'clock tonight. Usually Jameson's your man, but I have lots of fun when I get to hang in for him. Giving you two in a row from Metallica at 7 o'clock. Right off the rip. 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Mandatory Metallica. Nothing optional about it. Right here on Boston's Classic Rock 100.7 WZLX. This will wet your whistle till tomorrow. You know what I'm thinking? 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

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Make sure you're hanging out with the Chuck Noll The Morning Show. 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
2: What's going on today?
3: Belinda writes in, my daughter just finished her senior year of high school.
2: Congratulations.
3: Yes. Big occasion, class of 2026. Nice work. We're throwing a backyard party for her in a couple of weeks. It's going to be mostly family, neighbors, a few of her friends, and some of their parents. Nothing very fancy, but I want it to be a nice day for her. My brother recently got out of jail, and he's

0: currently on an ankle monitor.
1: Here we go. Here we go.
0: He didn't commit a violent crime or anything, but it's something serious enough that I don't want people asking him about it.
1: Was it a white-collar crime?
0: I don't know.
1: Hmm.
0: So I pulled him aside, and I asked if he wouldn't mind wearing some lightweight pants instead, just for the party. I said, I'm not trying to embarrass you, bud, but I also don't want the ankle monitor to become the thing everyone starts whispering about at my kid's grad party.
1: I love this. I love this.
0: He got offended, and he said he shouldn't have to hide it like it's some dirty secret. He said everybody in the family already knows, and if other people ask about it, that's on them. I said, well, this party's not about you. It's about insert name of daughter here. I just want him to be considerate for a few hours. He said this is an embarrassing request. My mother says I should let it go because he's been through enough, but my husband is pissed and he thinks my brother should just wear the pants and not make my daughter's party about him. So am I the a-hole for asking my brother not to show off his ankle jewelry at my kid's grad party?
2: And at the same time, can you not show off your prison India ink tattoo as well? If you could just holster that thing, it'd be just great.
3: Not, your uncle ankle monitor's here. Who wants to play pin the tail on the donkey?
2: Annie, here's how you make toilet vodka. You start with potato peels.
3: Kids, go ask your mother for a lighter.
2: Wow, I love this.
0: Yeah. I mean, family matters. People have them.
2: Constantly.
0: Yep.
2: Always. I already have feelings on this.
1: This is great. I love this.
2: Is it her daughter who graduated?
0: Yes.
2: Okay.
0: So,
1: how does she feel about this?
0: Uncle shows up with an ankle monitor.
2: That's the whole thing.
1: Yeah.
2: Kids are so easily embarrassed. It's all about appearances and what have you.
1: Yeah.
0: What is that?
2: I think her daughter would be horrified if her uncle shows up.
0: The little green lights flashing.
2: Yes. What is that?
0: Is that a... Bob, you got diabetes? Is that some kind of new CGM? No, it's my ankle monitor for prison.
2: You see
0: the GPS tracker.
2: You see that guy over there? That means he just got out of prison. What do you think he did? I don't know, but we're leaving.
0: He just gave
3: me
0: some stock tips.
3: Any you kids got any smokes?
1: So when young Haley Nolan graduated from high school, what if Uncle Jim had to show up with an ankle monitor?
0: Wow.
1: How would she have felt with that? About that?
2: I would have taken photos. I would have put it all over social media. It would be hysterical.
1: Now, is she the kind of kid that would have been like, Dad, no.
2: Oh, God, yes.
1: Yeah, right?
2: She would be horrified.
1: I get that part of it, yeah.
2: And that's what it's all about. It's her day. It's her graduation party. It's her friends coming over.
0: Yeah.
2: Yeah, you have your friends, you have your neighbors.
0: Come on.
2: You know, she doesn't care about the friends and neighbors coming over, the relatives are coming, they're bringing gifts, what have you, that's great. But really, it's her friends, it's her peers and all that. And there's Uncle Bob with his green flashing
3: ankle. Uncle Bob. Uncle Bob always forgets a gift, you know what I mean? But I'm here.
0: You think the Snapchat with the McDonald's fries was bad? Wait till you see the ones from this party.
1: Crazy thing is, where I'm from, this would actually be a cool thing.
0: Really?
2: Badger water?
1: For boys, yeah. Yeah, like my cousins and friends would have been like, oh yeah, that's my uncle.
0: Your cousin Vinny?
1: Yeah.
2: So how do you accessorize it? You wear like the tank top, the cargo shorts, the white socks, the black sandals, and the ankle monitor?
0: Can you get a custom strap for it, like an Apple Watch? Order something off Etsy, make it look cute.
2: You slice the garlic really thin.
1: Yeah,
3: exactly. I ate grilled cheese off the radiator instead.
0: And pork.
1: You want to talk about compromise?
2: Oh, so what do you guys think?
3: What's the matter? I mean, you know, I get some meat over here.
2: Was Belinda out of line to ask her brother to wear pants to hide his ankle monitor at her daughter's graduation party in a couple of weeks? Is she the a-hole or not?
1: Guy's eating a nice Italian sub. We didn't get food like this in the joint, did we, kid?
3: Listen, you pass a few bad checks, you can't come to the kids' party. Come on, huh?
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2: Dude, I have my cheat meal every week. 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
2: Graduation season. A lot of parties happening this weekend, too, which I hear the weather's not going to be the greatest, though.
3: Nah, it's going to suck. Yeah.
2: I see the tents going up everywhere for the backyard party. Belinda wrote in to us saying they have a graduation party coming up in a couple of weeks for their daughter. Belinda's brother just got out of jail. He served his time.
4: He did, all but right? You know, now the state has to keep an eye on him.
2: So he's got an ankle monitor.
4: Oh.
2: Yeah. But he
4: can't cut that thing off for the party. It doesn't work that way.
2: No, you can't. No. How often does it pulse the green light? How many seconds?
4: You know, every 5, 6, 10. I don't know. I don't know anybody with an ankle monitor.
2: Your eye is kind of drawn to it. Yeah. You see a flashing light. Oh, what is that? What? Oh, is that one of those? Yeah. So he's psyched that it's short season.
4: Not everybody is.
2: It's going to be a backyard party. It's going to be summertime. It's going to be warm out. He wants to rock the shorts. Belinda says, can you do us a favor here? Just wear some long pants. Throw the khakis on.
4: He's like, I brought the iPod with DJ Jazzy Jeff and the Fresh Prince. I'm ready.
2: Yeah.
4: No.
2: Exactly.
4: A blow to the back of the neck.
2: She says, just for today, it's her graduation party. It's for her daughter not to be named.
4: Mm-hmm.
2: Can you just do that? Caused all kinds of a problem between the two of them.
4: Yeah.
2: So Belinda's wondering, am I the a-hole to ask that just for one day? Can you just do that? And let's just not make it a conversation piece at the graduation party? And I got to agree with her.
4: Yeah.
2: She is not the a-hole.
4: No, because it's not about him or her. It's about the daughter.
2: It's about the daughter.
4: It's her day.
2: Yes.
4: You know, we just did a story about proposing at the end of the marathon. Don't ruin the day by making it about you, right? It's the same premise here.
2: That's right.
3: No, he's not making it about him.
4: Yes, he is. No, have you ever not. Seen somebody with an ankle monitor? You know how obvious those things are.
3: I actually have seen somebody with an ankle monitor. Yes. Being from Rhode Island and all.
4: It's not a subtle thing.
3: No, I understand it's not a subtle thing. You think if this guy's wearing pants, he's going to sit down and they're not going to see it anyway? His pants move up a little bit?
4: Yeah, but at least he's not milling around near the grill and people are like, hey, what do you got going on there, guy?
2: Look, just think when the party lasts, it's a great party. It lasts into the night. Mm. Now it's dark out. This guy's flashing all over the place.
5: Flashing. Like the beacon in Jaws on the barrel.
2: Like the beacon in Jaws.
3: No, I'm sorry. The woman, the mom is the a-hole. If you're so embarrassed by your brother,
4: you're so difficult.
3: Don't invite him.
5: Well,
2: it's not an embarrassment thing. It's
3: clearly it is.
2: No, it's about the daughter being embarrassed.
3: Again, it doesn't matter who's embarrassed.
2: She's a teenager.
3: Well, get over it.
2: They're easily embarrassed.
3: This is your uncle. This is your family. Embrace who you are.
4: Oh, all right, mafioso, relax.
2: But they're saying you can come. Absolutely, we want you there. But can you just cover that thing up or put on like a fake cast like you broke your leg?
3: No. Clearly what she's saying is, no, of course we love you. Uncle, we want you at the party. We need you at the party. We're just embarrassed by who you are in real life, so wear some pants.
4: Yes.
5: But that's what all family does. You have to pretend to get along and then go back to whatever it is. Yeah.
3: If I were him, I'd say, why don't you cover your face, you ugly? I mean, come on.
5: Well, again, why is a man going to a party in shorts? I'm going to throw
3: it's
5: that
3: It's a graduation party in the
2: why
3: summertime.
2: Why not?
3: Of course.
5: No, you dress like dress like an adult.
3: Oh, right. Stop
2: it's
3: it.
2: It's a backyard barbecue.
5: What are you going to wear flip-flops to? With your ankle monitor, Tyler?
4: Yes, sucker.
2: Yes, it's so fancy. Will you get me another Bud Light out of the plastic cooler of melting ice?
5: Listen, that's your
2: fancy party.
5: That's your party problem. I'm showing up like an adult. That's all I'm saying.
2: God. Pelosi shows up with an ascot.
3: Yeah, he's wearing a seersucker
5: suit. No ankle monitor, though.
6: I don't think that's an unreasonable request at all. Throw on some tracksuit pants, bud, so you don't embarrass your knees.
3: Tracksuit.
4: The cap.
3: Look like Pauly Walnuts with the tracksuit.
2: With the white stripes on the side?
4: Yep.
2: Is that classy enough, Pelosi?
5: No.
3: Like, I would never say no
5: to
3: a nice
5: you could do that.
3: Adidas tracksuit.
5: You could do that with the gold chain on the outside, though.
3: Always.
5: With the matching jacket.
4: Wait, I have a question. Which of your 1,600 pairs of sneakers would you wear with the Adidas tracksuit?
3: Oh, I would go with the full, like, the black suede.
2: Nice.
3: Yeah, and they're heavy, too. They're
2: nicely
3: huge.
2: Done. Yeah. Yeah. Makes a statement.
3: Makes a statement, yeah. It says, I am who
5: black
3: I am.
5: Suede in the summer.
3: You know what it says? It says, I am
4: something.
3: Who I am.
2: Yeah.
3: Accept me for who I am. Love me for who I am. I'm your family. Let me be.
4: It says I'm from Providence.
2: Uncle Bob coming over.
3: Or East Boston.
2: Uncle Bob coming over to the daughter's friends. How you doing?
4: Hey.
7: Danielle, I know it's the kids' party, but you know, you want to go to the casino? You know, like Hampton Beach Casino.
4: You 18 yet?
7: Up there, you know.
4: I'd follow you on Instagram, but if you're not 18, I can't do it.
2: Good morning, Lori from Marshfield. How are you?
8: Good morning, guys. How are you?
4: Hi. Hey.
2: What do you think?
8: So my daughter graduated from high school this year as well, and it is a huge milestone for everybody, right? Mm-hmm. And I just feel like this woman, she is definitely not the a-hole. The brother is. He is totally making it about himself. And Tyler, I know sometimes you get a bad rap on this show, but I 100% disagree with you. This guy should go back to prison to get his priorities straight, because this is not about him. This is about his niece, and he should be more respectful of that.
2: Mm. Lori, boom!
3: Lori, I get what you're saying, Lori, but come on. This is his family. If you're embarrassed by who he is, then don't invite him.
8: Right. Well, or maybe he should just, you know, step out.
3: Yeah, but it's not his fault. He was invited. He wants to go to the party.
2: And they want him to go to the party. Just hide the thing. That's all.
3: Except...
2: because it becomes a topic of conversation for everybody.
3: Except the bad seed in the family for who he is.
5: This guy won't listen to a judge. He can listen to his sister. Let's get the ankle monitor here, folks.
3: Look, the guy's trying to become a better citizen.
5: This isn't the Waltons we're talking about.
3: He did his crime. He did his time. He's back out on the other side, and he's trying to live a good life. He wants to go to his niece's graduation party.
2: What is this, a Tony Orlando song? Yeah.
4: Did he have to tie a yellow ribbon?
2: What is that?
3: I'm just saying, what's the guy's just trying to live his life. You're going to bust his balls?
4: There are a slew of text messages saying that essentially that the brother's the a-hole. 978 texter, the brother's the a-hole. It's a young girl's graduation party. Be a man, wear a pair of lightweight pants, or just don't go. 857 text, she's not the a-hole. The brother is being a baby, and their mom is an enabler and possibly the reason for his incarceration. Excellent point.
3: Way. Wow.
4: 508 text, it's quite
3: her for that now? Yeah. Jesus.
4: Ma, it's quite evident that the a-hole is wearing the ankle monitor. Cover the thing or stay home. It's about the graduate, not the convict. 774 texter, I don't think she's the a-hole. It's not a big ask for his niece. Suck it up and do the right thing. It's not his day.
2: That's it. It's not his day.
3: Don't invite him then.
2: Why can't he be there, but just wear a pair of pants?
3: How would you feel if you got invited to a party with stipulations?
4: If it was about my recent jail time and monitoring, I would be okay with it.
2: That's such a minor ask. It really is.
3: Imagine if somebody said to you, listen, Chuck, here's the deal. We want you to come to the party, but since you have this 1950s wrestling body, can you please not wear a tank top?
2: I was just going to wear...
3: You'd be like, what am I doing?
2: I was just going to wear a singlet, just with the one side, the Gorilla Monsoon, which is holding it up on one side.
5: Could you please put your dinner plate nipples away, sir?
2: I just shaved my chest. I'm all ready for the party.
3: Accept him for who he is. My God.
9: Ready for posture. Nips up.
4: Nips up.
3: Nips up.

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1: Am I the a-hole today? Belinda, her daughter's graduating high school. They have a graduation party planned in a couple of weeks out in the backyard. Great food. They got the tent all rented, ready to go. Her brother-in-law just got out of jail. He's been invited to come to the party. However, he's wearing an ankle monitor. He's excited that it's shorts season. He's a big shorts guy. Wears the cargo shorts, of course. She's asked him, can you just wear, just for that day, just for the party, just wear like a pair of khakis?
2: No.
1: You know, just to cover that thing up. That's it. And don't tell any stories, you know, from your days in jail. Nothing about jelly or syrup, okay?
3: No, none of that.
2: Nothing about dropping the soap.
1: And he got all upset about that. They got into a big fight about it, and she's wondering, is she the a-hole for asking him to wear pants to cover up this blinking monitor during the party?
2: Nope.
1: And you say no.
2: No, let him. It's your family. Except if you don't want him, if you're embarrassed, don't invite him. I mean, all kinds of texts are coming in now. Look at this. The lady. There's a whole bunch now. They're all coming in. The second wave is all about defending the brother. The lady is absolutely the a-hole. If the party is only going to be family and close friends, then they all know about it anyways. Everyone
3: is
2: saying
3: the
2: brother
3: is close friends.
1: It's her friends too.
3: It's her friends and their parents.
2: You don't think they know?
3: Her friends and their parents don't know that her uncle's on an ankle monitor. No, they don't.
2: Townie stuff. Come on.
1: You think they talk about it all the time? Hey, funny story about my Uncle Bob.
2: You don't think your friends would know if your uncle was in jail?
1: No. I wouldn't talk about it.
2: You don't think they would find out about it?
3: No.
1: It depends on how heinous the crime is, I guess.
3: Yeah, and also, like,
4: if he's come from Providence,
3: if he doesn't live in the same town, nobody's going to know that.
2: 617 text, Tyler is right. There you go.
3: I don't even see that one. You're making it up.
1: There's like a thousand texts, and you're cherry-picking the ones that agree with you.
2: Dude, accept him for who he is. He should be invited.
3: Yeah, and then he is invited. We're just asking for a little dress code. We're for a little self-awareness.
2: Really?
3: Here.
2: What is everybody else wearing? Is there a dress code for everybody
3: else? Whatever they want, because they don't have an ankle monitor
1: on. Yes, they're saying nobody wear an ankle monitor.
2: And I can't find it up, but somebody else texted and had a great point that I said before. What if the guy's like sitting there and he crosses his legs?
5: Stop whining.
2: His pants are going to come up. You're going to see the ankle monitor. People are going to go, what's that
3: that's
2: for?
3: That's less obvious than walking around with it there with the green light blinking every 15 seconds.
2: I think it makes it worse because it exposes the fact that you're trying to hide it.
3: Wouldn't you?
1: If he's wearing khakis?
2: He doesn't seem to care. Why should the sister?
3: Again, like that talkback said earlier, he's not going to, or was it, I forget who said, Pelosi, he's not going to listen to the judge. You think he's going to listen to this?
5: Right.
3: Like, come on. You know,
2: leave the guy alone. Look at another one. Tyler's right. 401.
5: The guy alone. 401,
3: exactly.
2: Then the next one.
3: And then the next one.
1: Tyler's wrong. All right, let me grab a couple of the talkbacks coming in, too.
6: The only reason he refuses to wear shorts is because he thinks the ankle monitor makes him look cool, and he wants to show it off.
1: It's a macho thing.
5: To high school kids.
1: To high school kids, he's trying to impress them.
2: The ankle monitor has to be one of those things that makes people say, don't mess around with that guy.
1: Yeah.
5: I don't know.
2: Leave him alone.
3: I don't know. I've seen a lot of dudes with ankle monitors that I would mess with. Not in that way, but that they don't seem too threatening.
1: You know what? You should order one on Amazon and just wear it around.
3: Let's get a dummy.
2: This is like the wedding ring situation where you see if you can pick up girls.
3: Yeah.
1: Yeah. Sit in the park in Charlestown with your ankle monitor on.
5: You should wear it the next time you go down to visit your mother.
2: Yeah, I'm
1: just don't say
2: with
1: anything.
2: An ankle monitor. That's a good idea.
5: Just say it. Just show up and say it's fine. What's the matter? If you love me with the ankle monitor.
1: Love me the way I am.
2: My mom would, no matter what.
1: Of course.
7: Okay. I would definitely have to agree with the mom. It's about the daughter and not the brother. If he needs the attention, he needs to go elsewhere.
3: Mm-hmm. Yes. Harlem checking in. See?
1: Yeah.
3: See?
1: That's it.
8: Your husband hit the nail right on the head, which is what you should both do to your brother. What an a-hole. Disrespectful a-hole at best. You got in trouble. You got caught. Now you don't want to suffer your consequences?
1: Jesus. Just something about the timbre of his voice.
3: I know.
2: Yeah.
3: 508.
9: Good morning, morning.
1: Well, go ahead.
3: He should just show up with a nice lightweight orange jumpsuit on.
2: Yeah.
5: Oh, there you go.
2: Just fully embrace
1: something
2: it.
1: That breathes. Yeah.
9: Good morning, morning show. Best in Boston, no questions asked. For a suggestion, I would possibly say, why don't you ask the daughter what she wants to do? If she thinks it's a bad thing, that would determine who's really the a-hole in this situation.
2: All I can hear is Danielle yelling at me in the background.
3: It's the stuff that haunts your dreams, babe.
2: Pretty much, yeah.
1: All right, how about that? That's not a bad idea. If the daughter is going to be embarrassed, ask her, you know,
3: No, I'm sorry. I'm pivoting to what my mother would do. My mother is a very strict individual. I'm 48 years old. I still fear her every single day of my life.
1: Yes, you do.
3: This is one situation in which I'd be like, no, you know what? This is wrong. I'm not asking the daughter what she thinks. This is just wear GD pants, please.
1: Sometimes when we're talking about you, I can see your eyes widen. And that's the signal, like, don't say this. My mom's listening.
3: My mom's listening. Yeah. Not, you know, when I say not for Aaron, you guys don't hear it because you all of a sudden you have Tyler's hearing.
1: Child.

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2: I want my foreskin back.
3: Boston.
2: Let's do it.
9: Hello, baby!
4: Yeah! Can we talk about what we're looking at on the screen?
5: Plus, are you scrubbing in for surgery?
4: Yeah, what is that shirt, bro?
10: What's the matter? It's a t-shirt.
4: It's a t-shirt. You look like Dr. Pelosi today.
2: We got Pelosi.
10: It's just a V-neck, I guess. It's just a blue t-shirt, though.
2: Yeah, we got Pelosi and producer Jack.
4: Well, look, he's up there at St. Elsewhere.
2: Working from home today. They're both sitting in the dark at home.
10: Yeah. It's too hot. I haven't put the window unit in yet.
2: You got to keep the lights off.
5: Excuse me, what was that? Remind Tyler again, you haven't put the what in yet?
10: The window unit? Yeah, like
4: central air
10: being?
4: Conditioning. If you what can make that? A catio.
10: Like a blue-blooded American.
2: You know, class, it's so hot today, I'm going to turn off the lights so everybody can put their head down on their desk.
10: That's the mode I'm in already.
4: Look, the two of these on the screen is just cracking me up. Jack's drinking some red

0: It looks like the blood of a child.
1: Water?
0: I don't know what he's doing.
2: Oh, it's a vitamin water.
3: Vitamin water.
1: He's hydrating.
0: Child water.
3: Where's the coffee?
4: Dude. Usually, what's wrong with you this morning?
3: Sweet coffee.
0: I don't know, I'm all jacked up. But we looked over right when the show started. The show open started, and we saw the two of you on the screen, and we just all started laughing.
1: He is in a spicy mood.
2: I am scrubbing in for the morning.
1: Nice.
3: All right, well, here we go. There you go. Another record breaker today for heat. It's going to be hot.
1: Hot.
3: Keep yourself hydrated. Vitamin water, whatever it takes.
1: Child blood.
3: Also, stick with us here. We got some great prizes today for the Classic Rock Challenge. 710, $100 to Sylvan Street Grill.
1: Yes.
3: Hydrate yourself there. Love that place. And then at 8:10, tickets for Bruce Springsteen and the E Street Band this Sunday on a long holiday weekend at the Garden.
1: My God.
3: Yes.
4: Just give them away. It's too hot.
3: I don't want to work too hard. It's too hot.
4: Too hot.
0: It's too hot.
3: Oh.
0: Oh, my God.
1: It's hot.
0: Oh.
3: So, Pelosi, she's right now, hot. He's probably been up a couple of
4: I'll
3: hours.
4: I'll be out on the stoop. Getting some air.
3: Working on the challenges.
4: Because it was cool at night, you see. It's like the desert. I work at night.
3: That, and we have Am I the A-Hole at 7:30, the Check-In with Chuck at 8:30. Oh, a lot going on. Let's go.
5: Hello, baby.
3: Good morning.

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1: Well, did you get hit with those crazy thunderstorms yesterday afternoon that came out of nowhere?
2: It got so dark.
1: So dark. I was having a little margarita and a snack at a local haunt, Little G, and they have the garage doors that you can open and like open the whole restaurant. Me too. So, very popular outdoor seating area. They did a beautiful job with it. But it was one of those things where, so I'm at the bar facing the TVs, and then all of a sudden I'm like, wow, it's really dark in here. And then I turn around, it's just rain cascading everywhere. Oh, people grabbing. That's exactly what it was.
2: My God.
3: I bet everybody in their car just drove off the road. That came in so hot.
4: Listen, you set the levels. Look at the guy across from you.
5: Actually, I think they are a little high because I was in your studio after the show yesterday.
3: Oh, my God. I need a moment.
5: Go ahead.
1: All right. Now that we've all figured that out.
5: Matter of fact, I'm going to go check on that.
4: All right.
1: So there were heavy rains, high winds, downed trees, widespread power outages. MEMA estimated more than 65,000 customers were without power. Of course, and this is always what happens, right? We have the first hot-ass day. Everybody's got their ACs pumping. You're 5 seconds away from a brownout anyway. And then this happens like a transformer blows. Oh.
3: And it was so steamy yesterday.
1: It was so steamy. It was so
3: hot. That was like mid-August.
1: There were nearly 10,000 people in Milton alone that lost power. Crews also responded to storm damage in many communities, including trees falling on a car in Milton and onto a home in Spencer. That's one of those home insurance nightmares where you're like, well,
4: yep,
1: trees down on the house. We got to wait for them to come out. So what, do we just move in the interim?
3: I went through that. I had a tree fall on my house. It was my neighbor's tree. So I contacted the insurance company. And before I got a hold of them, my neighbor had already had a tree removal company. It was a big-ass tree.
1: Yeah.
3: And it glanced off my house, but it did some damage. But he had the tree removed and instantly said, I'm going to pay for all that. And the insurance company said, you know, actually, you pay for that. It doesn't matter that it was your neighbor's tree.
1: That sucks.
3: Good morning, Andy.
1: Good morning. Well, I have a tree right in front, across the street from my house. It's a massive massive tree. And like my mother was over at the house dropping something off yesterday. She's like, this tree, I gotta call Gino. If this ever, every time she looks at that tree, it's if this ever falls on the house. I'm like, can you stop manifesting this, please?
2: Don't even say it.
1: Yes. But it's massive and it's like right over the street. But the parts of the tree that you'd have to trim are so high up that like it would be a real undertaking for them to get to it. But
3: God, I'm like your mom, though. I watched this tree fall over.
1: Yeah.
3: I knew it was going to happen. Yeah. It was just a matter of time. And I was standing there like, oh, my God. Ba-boom.
1: Mm-hmm. I'm like, okay. Snap, crackle, and pop. Speaking of looking up to the sky, Boston police want you and everybody on every local Facebook town page to know that there is no cause for concern if you see a low-flying helicopter over the city this week, okay?
3: That's what they say.
1: Immediately pulling up flight radar. Why is this helicopter circling? The aircraft is inspecting electrical transmission lines between Hyde Park and Logan. It's going to be flying about 125 to 150 feet above the ground. That work is expected to continue throughout the week, weather permitting, between 9 a.m. and 5 p.m. So don't freak out if you hear exactly. You see him?
2: This again,
1: they're
2: Karen.
1: Following me. There it is.
5: Yes, this music will always mean helicopters are hovering above.
1: Always.
3: You have to have the bloodshot eyes, though, looking up.
1: Yes. Like every glance every 2 seconds with the hard zoom.
5: Tell your mother not to touch anything outside the house.
3: All right.
1: 70 degrees in Boston right now. We'll see a high of 88 later today. Going to be sunny. Maybe a little bit of cloud cover moving in much later in the day to give you some relief. But for the most part, it's going to be sweltering again. I'm Danielle. That's your download.
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5: All right. The Sox played the Royals last night for game 2 of their 3-game set in Kansas City. Ranger Suarez got the start. He didn't pitch long, but he didn't pitch bad either. 4 1/3 innings, only gave up one run. The Sox offense came to play last night as well. Put up a couple of runs in the early innings and another in the eighth with a 3-1 lead. Here we go to the ninth with Jarren Duran at the plate with two men on.
7: Swinging a high fly ball, right field deep. That's way back into the corner. She's sailing. She is gone. Home run, Jarren Duran. What a night for him.
5: He did have a hell of a night. Made an unbelievable defensive play out and left. Went 2 for 3. 3 RBIs and watched his batting average soar.
3: 2?
5: 189.
1: Hello.
5: finally had a night. Wilson Contreras added three RBIs, and the Sox win 7-1.
2: We got a streak going.
5: Well, they're playing the Kansas City Royals. Oh, it's not.
2: It's two wins.
5: It's one of the only teams that's as bad as we are.
2: Right.
5: They go for the sweep tonight at 7:40. Connolly early on the mound. NBA action. We got game one of the Eastern Conference Finals last night. The Cavs played the Knicks in New York, and the Knicks draw first blood. They win 115-104. And we got game two of the Western Conference Finals.
2: Wait a
5: tonight.
2: Second. Before you pass that by, the Cavs absolutely collapsed.
5: They were up by
2: 22 points with less than 8 minutes to go.
5: Right. See, this is why I have you in the room, to analyze this.
2: They absolutely choked. They will not recover from this.
5: They will. They'll recover.
2: Really?
5: Don't you worry about it. Don't.
1: I'm confident.
5: I'm a defend the land kind of guy. I lived in Cleveland for a while.
2: You have a Cavaliers jersey, don't you?
5: I have a Cavaliers championship coffee mug at home.
1: That was not the pivot that I was expecting to come into the conversation at that particular moment in time.
5: The station I was working at, we were the FM flagship for the Cavaliers and the artist formerly known as the Indians. And we used to get swag all the time. So when they won, I was there when they won the NBA championship. And they gave us all this crap, and I got this mug that I kept.
2: Were you like Cash Patel when we won the hockey gold medal?
5: Yeah.
2: And just dumping Bud Lights all over yourself?
5: Keg stands and all that stuff. Game two of the Western Conference Finals tonight in OKC with the defending champion Thunder down 1-0 against the Spurs. NHL Western Conference Finals start tonight in Colorado. Avalanche play the Vegas Golden Knights at 8 o'clock. And in the Eastern Conference Finals, you got that starting tomorrow in Carolina with the Hurricanes against the Canadiens. Speaking of the Golden Knights, we get a little drama with our old pal, Bruce Cassidy.
2: Good guy.
1: Bruce.
5: Great guy. The NHL Coaches Association said it is closely monitoring the situation involving former Bruins coach Bruce Cassidy amid reports that the Vegas Golden Knights have denied multiple teams permission to speak with him about working for them. Now, let's keep in mind, Cassidy was fired in late March and is still under contract through next season, so anyone wishing to interview him must get permission from the Golden Knights.
2: That's an a-hole move.
1: Is he getting a guaranteed first-year salary?
5: It sounds like some bad blood. Yeah. Like, why would you not let... let's go into the coaches.
2: He got them the cup!
5: Here's the Coaches Association statement. It is our position that coaches who remain under contract but are no longer working in their club should not be prevented from pursuing other employment opportunities. The Golden Knights general manager said, "We've been consistent that our focus currently is on the Stanley Cup playoffs, and the teams have respected that." Please. I've spoken with Bruce, he said, and he understands this as well.
1: This is so petty.
5: Yes.
2: It really is.
5: It really is. We'll see where it goes. This is an interesting story to follow. All right, that's sports. I'm Tyler. The Memorial Double Shot Weekend.
2: Oh!
5: Kicks off Friday with Live at 5 with Kenny Young. Goes all the way through Monday night. Double shots of the biggest artists on the planet all holiday weekend long right here on the Mighty ZLX.
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2: Just the Chuck Nolan Morning Show reminder that you should live life to the fullest every single day because you never know when your number's going to come up.
26: That's true.
5: Whoa. That's a little dark.
26: Either in life or at the deli.
2: Yes. What? We have a horrific story out of New York. Yes.
26: I hate this.
2: I'm going to give you details. It's just, it's nightmare fuel.
26: Yep.
2: And I just happen to be playing this Billy Joel song as we get ready for it.
5: Just a coincidence, guys.
26: It's just, and also New York, I mean, what
2: don't
26: are
2: leave
26: the
2: it talk back. I know.
26: Holy hell.
2: Details come up. Just watch your step.

0: Boston's classic rock, 100.7 WZLX. The Chuck Nolan Morning Show with Danielle, Murr, and Tyler. Have you guys heard this story out of New York, out of Manhattan? Monday night, this woman fell into a manhole.
1: The more I read into this story, just words are not.
0: It's so awful.
1: It's so awful.
0: It's not like, you know, it was all marked off. Don't walk here.
1: Nope.
0: This woman, she parked her car, her Mercedes-Benz SUV at West 52nd and 5th Avenue, just before 11:20. She stepped out of her car, and she fell directly into an uncovered manhole.
1: No.
0: She fell down about 10 feet, and there's a witness here who was talking to the news, who said people tried to help her out, but
2: somebody had a short ladder, but that wasn't enough, so it was significantly deep. She was screaming she was dying.
0: Oh, my God. Oh, my God.
1: She was in what they're calling a steaming puddle of water. They're saying she would shut off Tyler's mic. I can't deal with him right now.
0: You can't look at him.
3: I'm looking away. It's Pelosi.
1: I know, but I can hear you doing the breath.
0: Pelosi plays the slide whistle.
1: Yeah, and this is not funny. This woman died a horrific death.
3: Awful. I know. Yes. It's terrible.
1: So it was, she couldn't get out. She couldn't get out, obviously. They lowered this guy in so that maybe she could grab his legs, and she's just screaming, I'm dying, I'm dying.
0: My
1: Nobody
0: God.
1: Can get to, like, I can't imagine, first of all, obviously, I can't imagine being her, because this is just such a horrific, terrible thing to just deal with. Secondly, I can't imagine being somebody who's on the scene of this, trying to help, actively watching this woman basically just burn to death.
3: Ugh.
1: It's so awful.
0: Like this witness who will never get over this, what he heard and saw. And people are trying to get her out, and they can't.
1: They can't. They can't reach her.
0: It's
1: like
0: impossible.
1: 10 to 15 feet deep. And just because a truck kicked up the cover and nobody did anything about it.
0: That's what it was. And the city of New York is saying, there's nothing we could have done. It was just a giant truck made a turn and it dislodged the cover. And
1: it probably happens all the time.
0: It's like it happens, yeah.
1: And unless somebody reports it, that sees it right away, nobody's going to know. And it's dark out.
0: Oh, God. What a way to go.
3: Terrible.
1: So tragic.
0: Took him like 20 minutes to get her out. She went into cardiac arrest, so hopefully she was unconscious quickly.
1: Hopefully. You would hope.
0: You know?
1: Because, I mean,
3: not to be morbid, we all think like, I wonder how I'm going to die. Who had that on their bingo card?
1: No.
0: No, here she's just parking her car and getting out of her car.
1: A completely normal thing that people do all the time. And again, like they're saying, it was like she was on the phone. She wasn't distracted. Because we've seen that happen plenty of times where they've had, you know, things on the sidewalk open, especially in Manhattan, like, you know, making deliveries to a lot of those restaurants, or you have the air vents or the steam vents, and people fall through a grate or something because it's loose. But this, she just got out of her car. She closed the door, took a step forward, and she's gone.
0: Yeah.
1: Holy hell.
0: I always try not to step on manhole covers. I don't know why. And also those electrical gratings. Because I remember all the stories of people walking their dogs.
1: Yeah.
0: And the dogs get electrocuted on these gratings.
3: Walk away from all that stuff.
1: Yeah.
3: He's on fire today.
1: We need like one of those.
4: You went into Billy Joel.
0: It was a coincidence.
1: Just because the whole thing wrong.
0: It was a coincidence.
1: Doesn't mean you should. I don't know how we get out of this right now.
4: I don't get it.
0: It's just because it's so bizarre.
1: It's so crazy.
0: It's just so bizarre that this would happen to anybody.
1: And that's a dangerous enough, like, you know, you always kind of look like, what's under this manhole? Is it a storm drain? Is it a steam thing? Because, you know, you see sometimes.
0: In New York, the city's powered by steam.
1: It is. And then you'll have these manhole covers that occasionally, they'll have a steam, like a pressure regulation issue, and one flying up in the air.
0: Blows up in the air, yeah.
1: But you don't think about what happens if you were to fall into one.
0: No.
1: God.
0: Do you think if that was to happen, you would, like, catch yourself?
1: No, absolutely
0: your
1: not. You're
0: out?
1: Not expecting
0: it's just
1: it.
0: So
1: I'm not
0: fast.
1: Spider-Man.
0: I don't know.
1: I'm not in a movie.
0: I don't know.
1: And it's probably wide enough that she wasn't a tall woman, so I don't think she could shimmy herself up the sides to get out of there. Plus, she was burning.
0: Yeah, with steam. Oh, God.
1: She's probably in shock. Oh, my God.
0: How do we get out of this?
1: I don't know.
3: How about we just have a moment of silence?
1: Yes.
4: No.
0: God,
4: no.
0: Stop.
1: In memory.
3: And then play that little sound effect again, and we go
1: right to the sound effect.
3: She rest in peace.
1: I work with Neanderthals.
0: Where's the empathy?
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0: Just a reminder that Carmen Electra will not be appearing at the Millennium Cabaret in Bedford, New Hampshire.
1: She was on a flyer, though.
0: I know.
1: You mean to tell me?
3: Dude, I already gassed up the car. I was going to take the ride.
1: I made reservations at their grill.
0: I hear they have really good food, too.
3: Be surprised. Some strip clubs have a great chow.
0: There he goes again.
1: And it always comes through on the credit card as a steakhouse.
0: Ooh.
3: Mm-hmm. Yeah, it does.
1: So you don't get caught.
0: Yep. That's smart.
1: Yeah.
0: We have tales to tell of the Millennium Cabaret coming up from ZLX. The world.

0: Boston's classic rock, 100.7 WZLX. Chuck Nolan Morning Show with Daniel Murr and Tyler. We just announced it yesterday. Smashing Pumpkins going out on their Rats in a Cage tour, celebrating the 30th anniversary of Melancholy coming out.
1: We will have tickets to that show during your Ticket to Rock Summer. Ticket to Rock Summer kicks off Tuesday morning at 7:10 here on the Chuck Nolan Morning Show.
0: Tuesday morning. Here we go. Into the summertime.
2: Cruising right in.
1: Squeeze that plug in.
0: Very nice. Smashing Pumpkins are going to be at the Garden on October 2nd, and tickets are going on sale tomorrow morning at 10 a.m. Ticketmaster.com. In other entertainment news, Carmen Electra is not going to be appearing in Bedford, New Hampshire at Millennium Cabaret, as one was led to believe.
2: I am so shocked, and this is outrageous, because I saw on their Facebook page that they had an image of her, and I very clearly thought that she was going to be there.
0: I bet probably a line around the place thinking that Carmen Electra is going to come in there. Carmen Electra is probably 50.
1: She's in her early 50s for sure. Late 40s at the most.
2: She's 54.
0: She was a hot thing for a while.
1: I think she still is.
2: Have you ever met her in person?
1: No, I never met her in person.
2: She is a very, very petite, tiny woman.
0: Wouldn't think that, because not all of her is petite.
2: Yes, but she's like 5 feet tall. She's very, very tiny. I met her at the airport years ago when I was working for Delta, and I was like, oh, that's, wow, she's just tiny.
1: Yeah, the bolt-ons are big.
2: Yeah.
0: There you go.
1: Yeah. She's hot, though.
0: She's on Baywatch, right?
2: Yes.
0: Yeah. Apparently, this place has been accused, Millennium Cabaret accused of misleading customers who might have gone to see her because they are using models and putting celebrity heads on them, like Carmen Electra.
2: I
0: don't think you can do that.
2: No, and you also just can't use any image from the internet that you want for anything. You have to have a license. So
0: why would they think they could get away with that?
2: Because they're idiots, and they've been doing it since 2011, and nobody's ever called them out on it.
0: Is that right?
2: Yes.
0: Wow.
1: I mean, that's the thing. They're probably thinking, we're in New Hampshire. Who's paying attention?
2: Who's going to say anything about this?
0: Well, Carmen Electra is suing them, along with 11 other models.
1: And they're going
0: to
1: win.
0: Saying they use pictures of them to promote business without their consent.
2: I don't know if they will. I don't know if they will.
0: Oh, because I think they will.
2: Maybe, maybe not. It depends on how they're able to use this law. So what comes into play here is something called the Lanham Act, which is a federal law that deals with false advertising. So we actually have some audio from Steve Grossman, who's an attorney. He's not directly involved with this case, but he spoke with WMUR in New Hampshire to kind of lay out the basis for what needs to be proven in order for them to be successful.
3: She has to show, number one, that she has risen to the level of public recognition, that she's entitled to the protection, and two, that there has been a likelihood of confusion or actual confusion of the relevant customers to this facility.
0: I would say she's risen to the level of that level of celebrity. I saw her at a car show signing autographs. So she's definitely a celebrity.
2: And I also, regarding the confusion bit, we just did an Am I the A-hole where a guy was upset that he found out the stripper wasn't drinking alcohol in the drinks he was buying her.
0: Yes.
2: So he was duped.
0: There are things happening in these gentlemen's clubs.
2: So many things.
0: And Tyler swears by the fact that the food is always good.
2: Not always, but sometimes. I mean, the buffet at the Glass Slipper for lunch back in the day was, you know, it was something else. But there are some strip clubs that do have amazing chefs and really good steakhouses.
0: You're really high-end ones.
2: Yeah.
0: Very expensive.
2: You gotta go down to Atlanta and get the lemon pepper wings.
1: There's two spots I told you before. Desire in Providence. I know the owner. The chef is tremendous.
0: Is this a plug?
1: No, it's not. Yeah, I know. I do know him.
2: I thought I was bad
1: the
2: with the
1: food
2: plugs.
1: Is tremendous. Like, it's next level food. I'm telling you. Then I was at a bachelor party just a few years ago, and we went to a place, I believe it was in Fort Lauderdale.
2: Mm-hmm.
1: And it was, so the strip club and the steakhouse are attached to each other, and you literally walk from one room into the other. You can grab your steak and then go get a lap dance.
0: So you just went for the steak, though. You didn't go into the other part of the building.
1: Oh, I don't. No, I would never hang out with strippers.
2: He would be so. I feel like you would be so awkward during a lap dance.
1: I am. I don't like them. But we all got our.
0: Where
1: steaks.
0: Do your eyes go
2: no
0: during a lap
2: contact.
0: Dance?
1: I actually don't look at them because I've had lap dances them. And I'm just always them. Like, I'm always like, hey, hi, how are you? Just yeah, you can sit there. Okay, that's good. You done? Okay, goodbye. It's always like
4: his mother's
1: dare.
4: Voice.
1: Yeah, it's always on a dare.
2: And then he burns his clothes.
1: But we got our steaks and we went back. And like there was my buddy next to me was getting a full blown lap dance, and I'm like chowing on a steak, and the steak was delicious.
0: I only had one lap dance in my life, and it was bought for me. and I didn't want to do it, but I did it. I was out in Los Angeles for the Grammys and went out for a night, and someone bought me a lap dance.
1: Yeah.
0: It's so awkward.
1: You know what it is?
0: It was
1: dude?
0: So awkward. I'm just looking up at her like, how are you doing? You're working your way through school? And she laughed. Yeah. And but before she gave me my dance, she put on a pair of rubber panties.
4: Oh. He was at one of those establishments.
2: Friction.
0: And I said, is that really necessary? Yeah. She said, yes. And I said, oh, my God.
2: I've had a lot of lap dances. No rubber panties, though.
0: Really?
2: Yeah.
0: This is Hollywood.
1: You know what the thing is, dude? Some guys, and I don't begrudge anybody that does the strip club thing, and you like the lap dances, do your thing. But guys like me and you, Chuck, we don't have transactional mindsets.
4: You're better than everybody else is what you're saying.
1: I mean, I didn't want to say
4: this is good. I want to see how
1: you say it.
4: This is going.
2: He's not leaving the money on the dresser.
1: Yeah.
4: Yeah, exactly.
1: No, I don't have a transactional mindset. I can't be like, I'm going to give you money, you give me sex.
0: No, I think like me, you think it is transactional. You think this is just a business. She's making money. There is no attachment here at all. Where some guys, I think, believe she really likes me.
1: Yeah. Yes. There's plenty of guys that do that.
2: Look how, watch when we walk in, she's going to smile at me as soon as she sees it. Look, oh, see, she saw us.
1: That's my girl. That's my girl.
0: Oh, God.
2: Excuse me, you're in my seat. What?
0: So sad. So just as a reminder, B. Arthur will not be at the Millennium Cabaret
2: Golden
0: Girl.
2: I know.
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1: Well, it was a hot one yesterday, and some severe thunderstorms knocked out power through many Massachusetts communities. MEMA estimated more than 65,000 customers were without power, including nearly 10,000 in Milton alone. Crews responded to storm damage in several communities, including trees falling on a car in Milton and onto a home in Spencer. Also, the beach fights yesterday.
2: What was that all about?
1: Because it's the first nice day. Everybody's out. The kids are out. Everybody's an idiot. Police had to break up large, unruly beach crowds in Hampton Beach, in Narragansett, Rhode Island, and in Carson Beach in Boston. Carson Beach has had a lot of problems over the last few years.
3: Who's who of beaches, huh?
1: It really is.
4: Didn't these kids Rhode Island Beach?
5: Narragansett.
4: Didn't these kids have school?
6: Finish him.
1: I think yesterday was a senior skip day for some communities. Because, I was driving down my street, which is beach adjacent, and there were, 40 middle school-aged kids on bikes and on foot just walking in the middle of the street. And I come around a corner. I'm like, these little motherfuckers, get out of the street, please. And this did not take as long as I thought it would, but we've got the first dog left in hot car story of the season.
5: Here we go. I saw this story yesterday. Instantly thought of you.
1: And I have to give credit to whoever is heading up animal control in Dedham, because they are doing a fantastic job with informational and community outreach on Facebook. So bravo to you. However, Dedham Animal Control says a 5-month-old husky puppy, they tend to get a little hot with the fur anyway, was found inside a parked car at Legacy Place while the owners were shopping. The temperature inside the vehicle had reached 100 degrees.
4: Why?
1: What are you doing?
5: Was it in the sun? Did they think they parked in the shade and cracked the window and that's okay?
1: Oh, you're going to get a big breeze down there with all the cars driving by looking for parking spots?
5: Why would you leave a puppy in a vehicle?
1: You're an idiot. You don't deserve a pet.
7: Shame.
5: A husky.
1: Animal Control thanked Legacy Place Security, who alerted them and reminded people, if you see something, say something, because a call could save a pet's life.
5: They bust the window?
1: I don't know if they did. I'll double check on that.
5: I would smash that window.
1: Oh, in a heartbeat. So especially now that you don't get in trouble for it.
5: Yeah.
1: I mean, you have to make the attempt to get in touch with somebody.
5: Make a video.
1: But yeah, that's it. Be like, listen, we're here. We're doing the thing.
4: But how do you get in touch with somebody you don't know?
1: Well, you can call the police, blah, blah, blah, whatever. But I'm sorry. I'm not waiting.
5: Yeah,
1: not waiting.
5: I know. You see a dog suffering in there.
4: Oh, yeah, it's over. Bust that window.
1: Yeah. I'll tell you what window's not getting busted. The one of the brand new Ford F-250 at a Kansas car dealership. This is such a great story, and it's very on brand for me. So migratory birds have a lot of federal protections, and robins are one of those birds that are protected.
5: Why? Isn't there billions of them?
1: Doesn't matter. They fall under the statutes. So employees at Olathe Ford, Lincoln, say that a mother robin had built a nest inside one of the wheel wells above the tires. They had sold the vehicle already. It was committed to somebody. And then when they went to go do the once over to inspect it, they're like, oh, there's a nest over here. So they got in touch with some people and they're like, yeah, these are federally protected birds. You can't move the nest until the babies leave.
5: There's a shot of this nest sitting on the front tire in the wheel well with the mouths of the babies all wide open.
1: Yeah.
5: You know, waiting to be fed.
1: Yeah.
5: You can't just pick up the nest and move it?
1: No, you cannot move them. It is a federal.

0: federal crime to relocate wildlife. And then once you get into the, that's why people are like, you know, in coyote communities where they're having problems, people are like, why can't we just move them? You cannot relocate wildlife.
1: But you know, the dealership did this, you know, oh, let's take a shot. This is really cute.
0: Yeah, this
1: and
0: is
1: we'll
0: cute.
1: Post it online, get some publicity.
2: Bad idea.
1: Yes.
2: Yeah.
0: Screwed them.
1: It's exactly what
0: yes.
1: happened.
2: In the meantime, you're like, I just paid $50,000 for this car. Can I take it home, please?
0: Wow. Yeah. Probably a little bit more than that.
2: Probably.
0: Staff joke that the dealership is slowly becoming an animal rescue because they've also found cats in vehicles and a possum family under somebody's hood. So,
1: oh.
0: Yeah, good times.
1: Gross, those pink tails. Oh.
0: Hey, you know what? They're adorable.
1: No, they're not.
0: Yes, they are. I love possums. Boston police say there's no cause for concern if you see a low-flying helicopter over the city this week. The aircraft is inspecting electrical transmission lines between Hyde Park and Logan Airport, flying about 125 to 150 feet above the ground. The work is expected to continue through the week, weather permitting, between 9 a.m. and 5 p.m.
1: Oh.
0: See it right there, Karen? See it?
1: Is there something else going on?
0: No.
3: You want to see helicopters?
2: You want to see helicopters?
1: Does this have something to do with 5G phones? Does it? Huh?
0: 5G's going to kill us all anyway.
1: See? What's going on for real? What's the real story? You're a journalist. You should be all over this.
0: Listen, anytime I hear anything whoop, whoop, whooping above me, you've seen me. Flight radar comes out.
1: You snap that phone up right away.
0: Let's see who this is. Actually, my friend Julia did post I think I might have a screenshot of it, where like this helicopter was like circling and like, she was like, what the hell is this?
1: What's going on?
0: What is this helicopter doing? It might have been this one. It might have been this one. Oh. The Lexus SUV that was central to Karen Reed's murder trial does not have a robin's nest in the tire, but now it's up for sale again. You remember last week we talked about the auction that didn't generate like a ton of interest. So
1: like
0: they
1: 12 people showed up?
0: 12 people showed up. What was that, in Woburn? So they sold it to a private buyer who made an offer. They were basically like, yep, we're probably not going to get a better offer than this. We're doing it. We're going to sell it to this individual. Now it's being flipped. It's being listed for $99,995.
2: Jesus.
0: It's being marketed as Karen Reed's Lexus involved in court case.
1: Oh,
0: I think it's like Autobahn USA that bought it and they're reselling it.
1: It's got no radio. It's got no navigation.
0: Are you getting $100,000 for that? Probably not.
1: I don't think so.
0: Because if somebody really was intent on buying that vehicle, especially if it was like a Karen Reed sycophant,
1: yeah,
0: they would have shown up prepared for the auction.
1: Yep.
2: Yeah.
1: But it's one of those vehicles. If you buy this for some kind of, you know, fame, this is a famous car, you have to explain it every time.
0: Yeah.
1: Because it just looks like a plain black SUV.
0: Yeah.
1: You know what this is.
0: Yeah. Hey, you know who Karen Reed is? No. Have you been under a rock? Are you the one person?
1: It's not the Bonnie and Clyde car, which is just riddled with bullet holes.
0: No.
2: I mean, seriously, the economy stinks. Gas prices are $1 million. Like, who's paying for this?
0: I don't know.
2: Who's going to start?
1: Yeah, but you would give up your 401k for an Eddie Van Halen guitar.
2: Well, I didn't.
0: That's different.
2: Can't throw his name around.
1: That's serious.
2: Sacrilegious. You said something like that.
1: What am I saying?
2: What's wrong with you?
0: He's been dumping into that 401k for years. He can afford it.
2: I'm psyched.
0: Finally, Greg Hyman, one of the creators behind the wildly popular Tickle Me Elmo toy, has died at his home in Florida at the age of 78. Hyman helped turn a giggling toy concept into the red plush Elmo that sparked a full-on retail chaos in 1996. There were fist fights. There were bloodbaths.
1: We had one.
0: Situation. You did?
1: It was so annoying.
0: Oh,
1: my God. It was so annoying.
0: Oh.
1: I bet he went to a very warm place after coming up with that.
0: The toy became one of the biggest holiday crazes of all time and a lasting symbol of the toy industry frenzy. That and Cabbage Patch Kids.
1: Oh.
0: A lot of us are still traumatized from those days. 73 degrees in Boston right now. We'll see a high of 88 on the way. Going to be a nice, pleasant day. Make sure you hydrate. I'm Danielle. That's your download.
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2: All right, last night was game 2 of the Battle of the Bottom Dwellers. The Sox and the Royals holding last place in their divisions and in the middle of a heated 3-game series. Ranger Suarez got the start for the Sox. He wasn't out there for a long time, but he was out there for a good time. 4 1/3 innings, only gave up 1 run. The Sox offense came to play last night, which was nice to see. They put up a couple of runs in the early innings, another one in the 8th. They were up 3-1 to start the 9th. And the guy who had the night out of everybody, Jarren Duran, stepped up to the plate with 2 men on.
5: Swinging a high fly ball, right field deep. That's way back into the corner. She's sailing. She is gone. Home run, Jarren Duran. What a night for him.
1: these games in Kansas City are not drawing big crowds. Mm-hmm. And last night during the game, they did a shot to the upper deck where there's nobody except for one guy.
2: Yeah.
1: And he has signage all around him that says, I suck at fantasy football. And he's wearing bright orange to stand out.
2: Yep.
1: He was forced to sit up there by himself.
2: That was his punishment for coming in last place.
1: He's a loser.
2: I've been in many fantasy football leagues. I still do it. Luckily, I have never been in a league that does this. Where if you come in last, you got to do some crazy, stupid stunt. Jaren Durant had a hell of a night. Made a highlight reel catch out and left. He went 2-for-3, 3 RBIs. And his batting average... climbing the ladder. You ready? 189.
1: Oh.
2: Wilson Contreras added 3 RBIs, and the Sox win. Yeah, 7-1. They go for the sweep tonight at 7:40. Connolly early on the hill. The NBA playoffs are in full effect. Here we go. Game 1 of the Eastern Conference Finals last night. Cavs blew it. They played the Knicks in New York. They lost. 115.
1: So bad.
2: Yeah, 115-104.
1: They were still up by 6 points with like a minute and a half to go.
2: Yeah.
1: And they lost.
2: They lost. And they are my second team since I lived out there and I got to watch them a lot. I'd like to see them beat the Knicks. Screw the Knicks. It's only one game. Let's relax. Everybody calm down. We got game 2 of the Western Conference Finals tonight in OKC. Defending champion Thunder down 1-0. Looking to bounce back against the Spurs. NHL Western Conference Finals start tonight in Colorado with the Avalanche and the Golden Knights at 8 o'clock. And then the Eastern Conference Finals start tomorrow in Carolina, Hurricanes, and the Canadiens. Finally, Kansas City Chiefs receiver Rashee Rice. He's going to the clink. He's been sentenced to 30 days in jail by the Texas State Attorney's Office after testing positive for marijuana. It's in violation of his terms of his probation for his role in that car crash that left multiple people injured in Dallas 2 years ago. Rice was the driver of a Lamborghini. I guess they were racing, whatever.
1: I remember the crash, the 119 video.
2: 119 miles an hour. Multi-car crash, blah, blah, blah. So he was, you know.
1: What an idiot.
2: Got caught.
0: Yeah.
1: What an idiot.
2: Yep. Moron alert. He's set to be released June 16th, which means he'll miss the Chiefs OTAs and mandatory minicamp.
1: He's going to be telling a lot of stories in prison.
0: Yes, he will. Yeah.
2: He's in a daycare, probably. I mean, you think he went to, like, real prison?
1: He's got a big screen TV.
0: Count you in the A prison?
2: Not like he's in Sing Sing. I mean, geez.
1: Sing Sing. I am now in Sing Sing.
2: That's sports. I'm Tyler. This is the Chuck Nolan Morning Show. Don't forget your ticket to Rock Summer kicks off next Tuesday, 7:10 and 8:10 here on the CNMS on ZLX.
1: I see what you did there.
2: A little acronym.
1: I like that. Classic Rock Challenge time. Let's feed you. 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You hear the challenge. 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
1: $100 to Sylvan Street Grill. Got one in Peabody, got one in Salisbury. Mm. Scene of many Chuck's Bar and Grills. Always had bars and grill. How do I say the plural?
0: It's like attorneys general.
1: Yeah.
0: Chuck's. I think in this, well, bar and grill are both nouns, so not modifiers. So it would be fine to say Chuck's Bar and Grills.
1: Bar and Grills.
0: Yeah. Chuck's Bars yeah, and
1: not
0: Grills.
1: Not bars and grills.
0: RBI.
1: Or maybe both.
0: RBIs. I don't know. I think it's both. I don't know.
20: But you wouldn't want to say my father-in-law's. You want to say my father's-in-law.
0: Yeah. Of which you have two.
1: I do.
20: Yeah.
1: I'm a very lucky man.
20: You get more than that,
1: actually. I'm a very lucky man. 877-617-1007. Like to get that $100 to Sylvan Street Grill. What are we doing, Pelosi?
3: Tuning in to the Boob Tube, Chuck.
1: All right, so we're going to hear a theme song to a television Correct. Show that we should recognize.
20: Yes.
1: And not only do you have to give us the name of the show, but also the artist
5: person who sings the theme song.
1: Performs the theme song. Correct. Interesting. Valerie from Wakefield, how you doing?
21: Doing well.
1: Valerie, you watch a lot of TV while you're heating up the Lean Cuisine?
21: I try.
22: There you go. Yep. Very proud of you. All right, here we go. Here is your boob tube challenge.
23: Hey, baby, I hear the blues are calling. Tossed salads and scrambled eggs. Quite stylish. And maybe I seem a bit confused. Yeah, maybe, but I got you pegged. But I don't know what to do with those tossed salads and scrambled eggs. They're calling again.
1: What do you think, Valerie?
21: It is the theme song from Frasier, and it's sung by its star, Chelsea Grammer.
1: Yes, wow. It is. Yes, it is. Wow, look at that. Was that incredibly easy?
22: No.
21: Yes.
22: Danielle had something to say.
1: Danielle was fighting not singing along to that because you know all the words to that.
22: Oh, yeah. I could see you just.
0: I was just pointing because I was singing to myself.
22: Oh, okay. I thought you were trying to get everybody's.
0: No, I have watched many, many repeat episodes of Frasier. Sherry Niles?
1: Well done, Valerie. You got yourself $100 to Sylvan Street Grill.
21: Yay. We're excited.
1: Yay for you. Yes. All right. Hang on. Don't go anywhere. We have another challenge coming up at 8:10 for Bruce Springsteen tickets this Sunday at the Garden. Coming up next, Am I the A-Hole?

0: 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Yep, it's the same carefree guy who used to be on in the afternoons. 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
1: We answer the question.
2: Am I wrong?
3: You're not wrong. You're just an a-hole.
2: Okay.
1: Am I the a-hole?
4: Doing God's work here, righting some wrongs.
5: God's work?
4: Yeah.
5: Well, Father Nolan, here we go.
4: Thank you.
6: Oh.
4: The Mass has ended. Go in peace. 877. It all comes back. 877-617-100.7. 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You see a little red microphone there. Hit that thing. Message comes right to the studio. All right, let's hear about today's dilemma.
6: I have a question about a little issue with a neighbor's kid. I'm very fortunate that I have great neighbors all around me. No issues. Everybody's very respectful. We all communicate.
4: Even with the bouncy houses and everything going on?
6: It's okay. All right. I think it's fun.
4: Right.
6: My neighbors get a bouncy house for their kids, each one of their kids' birthdays every year. So that's minimum three bouncy houses every summer. But
4: lot.
6: I think it's great, dude. Like, if I had a bounce, like, back in my day, the highlight of a birthday party was having it at McDonald's. Like, if you had a McDonald's birthday party.
4: That was huge.
6: That was a big
4: they
6: deal.
4: They did it right. Yeah.
6: Now, I'm like, these kids get a bouncy house? That's pretty awesome.
5: Ours was the Ground Round.
6: Really?
5: Yeah. Nice. You had the Ground Round birthday. You were living high.
4: Ours was Papa Gino's.
6: Papa Gino's.
5: Well, I'll take that one, too.
4: Yep.
6: Love that stuff. So, this individual asked that we keep her name anonymous. She said, my neighbor's 13-year-old son has been annoyed with me for weeks because I asked him and his friends to stop cutting through my driveway and sitting on my front steps at night. Last weekend, I found a long scratch keyed into the side of my car.
5: Oh.
6: So I checked my Ring camera, and sure enough, shows the kid walking up my driveway, looking around, and pausing next to my car for a few seconds.
4: Ooh.
6: So I went to his dad privately first, and I showed him the video. His dad said the scratch could have happened anywhere, even at the grocery store, and the video was not proof that his son did anything to my car. So I posted the video in our neighborhood Facebook group and said, does anybody recognize this person damaging my vehicle? I didn't mention the kid by name, but several people messaged me privately saying they recognized him. Now his parents are furious, saying I humiliated their kid publicly and made false accusations. I said, hey, you had a chance to handle this privately and you chose to accuse me of lying. They say I should have gone to the police instead of starting a public witch hunt, which the Facebook groups always turn into.
4: Mm-hmm.
6: So am I the a-hole for posting this video publicly of a 13-year-old boy?
3: Yes.
4: Yeah, that's...
6: I am going to say that as well, yes. Even if you can't be posting kids in situations like this.
4: No. No, plus, she's not even sure.
6: No.
4: The video was not telling.
6: No, it's not. Like, if it were a direct shot of him actually keying the car...
4: Oh, God, I'd be
6: that's
4: pissed.
6: One thing. But just kind of mulling around, like...
4: Yeah.
6: How many times do you have maybe some damage to your car that you don't notice until something kind of makes you
4: exactly
6: look and you're
4: right.
6: Like, wait, but that actually looks a little old. That didn't just happen.
4: That's why Tyler parks on top of a building six blocks away so nobody will touch his car.
6: Mm-hmm. When are you riding the bike in?
5: Hmm?
6: When are you riding the bike in?
4: Are you going to ride a bike in here?
5: A little too warm for that right now.
6: All right.
4: Love that. Wearing jeans, riding a bike.
5: Yeah, I mean, what are we doing?
6: In his little backpack.
4: Looking like a guy who lost his license for 90 days.
5: That's what it's going to look like. Like yes, I got the DUI and I lost my...
6: Those are the e-scooter people.
5: This is a tough one.
6: It is tough because, again, the damage could have come from any time. It's also very suspicious that the kid is in the driveway pausing next to the car.
5: Very.
6: But where the video doesn't directly... I'm just always so wary of... You got to protect kids.
5: Yeah.
6: You can't be showcasing kids.
4: It's a
6: yes,
4: minor.
6: They do dumb things, but it's still a child. And you, God forbid, if somebody identified him publicly, it's a very dangerous situation.
4: And also, you post a video like that on Facebook, instantly everyone's like, the kid's guilty.
6: Yes.
4: That's what you're saying by posting that.
6: Yeah.
4: Like, aren't I right? Can't you see it?
6: And if the police can't do anything about it.
4: Yeah.
6: There's nothing that the jury of Facebook is going to be able to do other than convict him on non-evidence.
4: Wow, there's a fence going up between those yards, like next
6: you bet
4: week.
6: Bet your ass.
4: Yeah, there.
5: However.
6: Here we go.
5: However,
6: mm-hmm.
5: One thing is for sure. This kid will never go in that yard again.
6: Ever.
5: Mission accomplished.
6: Yeah, that's a good point.
5: I'm with you guys on the kid thing. I know you don't want to post videos of kids, but this kid's been a pain in the ass for a while now.
6: Yeah.
5: He knew the cops weren't going to be able to... Is it he or she?
6: He.
5: He knew the cops were never going to do anything about it and couldn't do anything about it. Had to take matters into his own hands. Here you go. Check that off the list.
6: Done.
5: Kids never going in the yard again. And that was really what he wanted.
2: But now, couldn't the other parents like come and say, listen, you knew this was a kid, and then you posted it.
6: Right.
2: You know, you knew it was our son, a minor, and then she might be in trouble for that.
5: Yeah, but how many times did this guy say, keep your kid out of my yard?
2: Right. Doesn't matter.
7: It's also a question posting it on the internet. Can you see the kid's face in the video also?
6: It seems like from the way she wrote the email, it seems like it's pretty, it shows it pretty obviously that it's him. Like, it's a good shot of his face. You can't necessarily see whether or not he's keying the vehicle, but you can tell it's him.
7: I don't think you could do that.
5: That part is extremely uncool. That I get.
7: Yeah.
5: But it was a last-ditch effort. The guy had no choice.
6: Woman.
7: Yeah.
6: Well, you're confusing people.
5: All right.
2: She's trying to make
5: the person
2: point.
5: Who posted it had no choice.
6: There you go.
5: Had to get the this kid's never going to go in the yard again. Probably keyed the car anyway, let's be honest. So you did.
2: You already think he's guilty.
5: Biased
2: by the story already.
7: Or does this turn this kid to a life of crime? Okay.
5: Is he going to send him the other way now?
7: This is the gateway.
5: Next thing you know, he's selling crack on the corner.
7: There it is. All right.
5: I don't think so. Mm-hmm.
7: What do you guys think? 877-617-1007. Call or text. Or leave us a talk back on the free iHeartRadio app. Facebook. It's a lot.
5: Street justice.

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1: Good fences make good neighbors. There, I said it.
2: There it is.
1: All right. We have a neighborly situation here. The neighbor's 13-year-old cuts through this woman's driveway. She doesn't like it. Hey, could you please not do that?
2: Can you not?
1: Can you just go down the sidewalk and make a turn, not go through my driveway?
2: Can you and your heathen friends stay off my property?
1: Yeah.
3: There's a neighbor like that when I was a kid. We used to run through her yard. She used to go bananas.
1: Did she keep the wiffle ball when it went in her yard?
3: No, but she would complain because I would spit in her driveway all the time.
2: Oh, okay. So it's like you being in here.
1: Why would you do that?
3: Because I was a kid and I didn't know anything.
4: Christopher, we taught you better than that.
3: Yeah, exactly.
1: Mother's crying for several nights about that.
3: Why is he spitting so much?
1: So she asked the kid, please don't cut through the driveway. Words are exchanged. It gets all salty, what have you. Yeah. He's spitting in the driveway now. Later, she finds that her car has been keyed. So she checks the home security camera, the system.
2: Motion detected.
1: Yeah, and she sees the video. There's the kid. He's lingering near the car. She can't quite make out what's going on there, but he's lingering near that car. Mm-hmm. Just, she assumes he must have keyed the car. So at that point, is that when she posts the video on Facebook?
2: Yes.
1: She posts it on Facebook, and everybody just dunks on the kid. Obviously guilty. Mm-hmm. He's going to be a serial killer someday.
3: Public shaming.
1: Kid's in the pillory. The kid's dad is pissed. Everybody's just angry at this point. And this woman's wondering, am I the a-hole for posting this video? Taking it that far? I would say yes. Mm-hmm. It was a little too far. Yeah. It's a 13-year-old kid.
2: Yeah.
1: You just don't do that.
2: And there's also no proof. Like, you're... There's no ironclad proof here. She's looking for the validation for someone to be like, oh, yeah, he definitely did that. But, again, there's no definitive proof there. The cops can't do anything. It doesn't show him in the act of defacing the vehicle.
1: Correct. At this point, it's just j'accuse.
2: It's speculation.
3: Yes. Yeah, but that kid will never go through that yard again. Mission accomplished.
1: Or he's just going to get angry as he gets... to become an older teenager, okay?
3: Look, it's not like he's going to be snorting coke off his skateboard anytime soon, so relax.
1: How do you know that?
3: You don't know that.
1: He's going to grow that chocolate milk mustache and just everything's going to go wrong.
3: Get a fake tattoo. They'll never peel off.
1: Jack's out in the car, driving a 495. What do you think, Jack?
5: Well, like I was saying, it probably wasn't a good idea that they put his face on Facebook like that.
2: Yeah.
5: But... it just sounds like another case of a parent not teaching their kid to take responsibility. If the father knows or is reasonably sure that that kid did it, then how about instead of teaching him how to dodge responsibility, how about teaching him to take some?
2: Mm-hmm.
5: I was just thinking back about 20 years ago, a kid from the United States thought that all... the rules here applied everywhere. He's over there in Thailand vandalizing stuff, and they caned him for it. You remember that?
2: Yes,
5: it was about 20 years ago. This kid got bagged over there vandalizing stuff, and they caned him.
2: It was Singapore,
5: so
2: not Thailand.
5: You're not doing your kids any favor by not making them take responsibility, because when they go somewhere else where the rules are different, they're going to get in for a big surprise.
1: Wow, so maybe Jack's into caning. Bring back caning. All right? Public caning.
3: That's a little
1: flogging.
2: It's a lot.
1: But the kid would learn, wouldn't he?
2: It's like the guy in the Da Vinci Code.
3: Ah. Having belt flashbacks.
1: Shirley in the car, and a similar situation going on here. Shirley, what's the story?
6: Absolutely. I totally agree with what Jack just said. I think that there's a little bit that might be left out of that email. Maybe she looked back on her Ring camera and saw that her car was fine the day before, because the camera obviously takes pictures of her car, and then she saw the kid in the driveway. Similar situation in my neighborhood. I had a 14-year-old kid that was actually going through my cars. I thought I lived in a safe neighborhood. Didn't have any clue that this kid was doing it until he got caught breaking into a house down the street. And then somebody had posted that picture of that child. And I went back and reviewed my cameras and found out that he had been in my vehicle. So again, parents should take accountability for what their kids do. Because they're going to grow up to be scumbags. That's no other way of putting it.
3: Wow. Yeah.
2: Scumbags.
3: She's right.
1: scumbags. Yeah, you gotta. The dad's gotta talk to his kid,
3: right?
1: And bring the kid over to talk to this woman too. The three of them.
2: That's actually what a 781 texter suggests. They said, "I think the woman was definitely in the wrong. Kid's only 13. You don't post something like that on Facebook." What she should have done was confronted the father along with the son about the whole situation from the beginning, from asking him and his friends not to cut through the yard or sit on her property to this whole incident, and show him the video of what it looks like him keying her car.
1: Yeah.
2: And then just left it at that. Like, there's, you're not getting any restitution.
1: That's all you can do. And if the dad defends the kid at that point, you got to put the fence up.
2: Yeah.
3: Well, how do you know she didn't already talk to the father and nothing happened?
2: Well, she did. That's, she said that in the email.
3: Oh, she did.
2: The father was just like, you can't prove he did anything.
3: Yeah, I mean, again, you know, you hate posting things like this with kids, but I don't think she had a choice.
2: But what was the resolution going to be, though?
3: I think the resolution is you're never going to see this kid in her driveway again. You're never going to see this kid near her car again.
1: I don't know if that's true, because the dad defends his actions in a way.
2: Enabling the behavior.
1: Yes.
2: If the kid keeps the
3: car. I don't think so. This is the kind of public shaming that will keep him away from that house. Hmm.
1: Maybe public shaming and a flogging, like Jack said.
3: Yeah, a caning, whatever. Yeah.
2: Yeah.
3: I agree, man. I mean, again, it sucks to put a kid out there like that, but I don't think she had a choice, man. Jeez, that sound.
1: Thank you.
2: 774 texter, she's absolutely the a-hole. Without absolute proof, she never should have posted the video. There's some a-hole on the father as well for not holding his kid responsible for the original act.
3: What's she supposed to do, though? Just let this crap continue?
1: No. No.
3: Well, get an attack dog? I mean, what do you do?
2: I mean, that's
7: wild
2: a solution.
7: Animals, make some noise!
1: I don't know what you do after you talk to the dad and it goes nowhere. What else can you do?
3: Yeah.
1: But
2: there's not
1: I
2: much
1: would
2: you can
1: not,
2: do.
1: I would not post the video of a minor on Facebook.
2: No.
1: An accusatory video saying, look at this kid.
2: Yeah.
1: And right. everybody in the neighborhood sees that, and that kid now is an outcast. All the neighbors.
3: I live in a condo. I don't have to deal with this stuff. You guys live in the burbs. What would you do?
2: If there was no resolution, listen, I've run into so many situations with kid. Like on my street once, there was a kid in somebody's Mini Cooper. He was up my ass. He passed me. Again, one lane, very curvy road that I live on. He passed me. He passed the car in front of me. And I'm like, oh my God. And I reached out to Swampscott PD. I'm like, can we do anything about this? And they were like, unless we catch him in the act, there's nothing we can do about it, even with dash cam video, even with photos, like nothing. So I'm like, all right. And my first thought is, man, I wish I could post this in Swampscott Nest and be like, hey, whoever's kid this is, tell him he's going to wind up killing somebody. But I'm like, we can't do that.
1: So would you have done it if you could have blurred out the license plate?
2: No, the license plate is the identifying factor. I wouldn't try to blur out the kid's face if I could and be like, hey, is this your vehicle? You might want to have a talk with your son. But there's a line with kids. You can't do that. So I'd take the L and get the thing buffed out. What are you going to do? It sucks, but what are you going to do?
3: So you would do nothing?
2: I'm not posting it on Facebook. I mean, I may try to escalate it with the parents. Maybe send them the invoice for the repair and be like, no, you're covering this. It was very clearly your kid. But I also have a lot more camera views than this woman evidently does, so it wouldn't be hard for me to prove.
3: Oh, you can't breathe in her neighborhood without getting on a camera.
1: I guarantee you have at least 30 cameras set up around your house, your vehicle, up the street, down the street.
2: System, then yes. We get a lot.
3: What are you afraid of? What happened to you?
1: So what do you think?
2: You know what happened.
1: Did she go too far posting this video? Oh, ow. On Facebook? Should the kid be caned? What's your take on this?
2: Oh, his little cheeks are all red.
1: 877-617-100.7. Call or text. Ooh.
3: Thank you, sir. May I have another?
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2: An anonymous ZLX listener writes in to tell us the story about her neighbor's 13-year-old kid cuts through her driveway all the time. She asks, please don't do that.
3: Knock it off.
2: All right. Gets a little testy, what have you. A few days later, she notices her car has been keyed. She checks the Ring camera, and she sees there's the kid lingering by the car. Can't really see what's happening,
3: but...
2: But he's lingering near the vehicle, so she assumes something happened. She talks to his dad about it. His dad's like, what do you want from me? I don't see anything. What are you talking about? One dog looks this way,
3: the other dog looks that way.
2: Exactly.
3: What do you want from me?
2: So she goes as far as to post the video up on Facebook, and all hell breaks loose at that point. So our question about whether or not she's an a-hole, should she have gone that far as to post that on Facebook?
3: Yep. People are tagging the dad. Jimmy, is this your kid?
2: Yep.
3: I know who this is. I've had trouble with him before.
2: We get some talkbacks coming in here.
4: You don't film children. Bottom line. So both parties are the a-holes. And Pelosi, you are also an a-hole today. That slide whistle was very, very inappropriate.
5: There's no proof I played that.
3: Well, actually, I think we can...
2: Yeah. Yes, we could go to the video on that. Yes.
3: Oh, we were
2: all horrified by that.
5: Oh, get him.
2: And if you'd like to apologize right now, I'll leave the floor open.
5: Let me find the whistle. Hang on.
3: All right. We have a 302 texter who says, damn you for making me agree with Tyler. If the parents won't do anything, public shaming is your only option.
2: Public shaming?
6: Again.
3: Can't do it, kids. Can't do it.
6: Finger on the pulse.
3: It's somewhere, but it's not on the pulse.
2: 13-year-old. Just turned from 12 up to 13.
6: It's a child.
3: Teenager.
6: It's a child.
3: It's still a child.
6: Been told over and over again to stay out of the yard.
3: You're an idiot. Kids are idiots.
2: It's a child.
7: What kind of people are the parents of the kid that supposedly keyed the car? And number two, kids aren't out selling lemonade on the side of the street anymore. She should have went to the cops first. And if they couldn't do anything, then she should have just left it alone.
6: Actually, he's incorrect. I saw kids with a lemonade stand and hang them last Saturday.
3: Yeah.
6: I couldn't believe it.
2: Yep.
6: I almost stopped. If I had actual dollars on me, I would have stopped.
2: I always stop.
3: I will keep a few bucks in the car for that purpose in the summertime.
6: I gotta tell you, it's great. Yeah. I might do it for the rest of the summer. Keep a 10 in my wallet.
3: But
6: just
3: you're
6: the hell
3: not
6: of
3: gonna
6: it.
3: Drink it.
2: But do you drink it?
3: No,
2: because you know
3: probably.
2: They mixed it with their bare hand.
6: Yeah, it's their kids.
3: It depends. If it's one where like the parent has helped them set up and they've got a whole thing built and there's cooling and ice and sanitary measures, then maybe I'll drink it. If it's a kid with a jug and a packet of Weilers, probably not.
2: A Weilers reference.
6: Take it home.
8: We have a hoodlum living next door, and the older he gets, the more I worry about, you know, him doing something. I talked to his parents about a couple of small things when he was a little younger, but he's getting to that point where, I don't know, hopefully nothing will happen.
2: He's anticipating something
3: happening. Well, I mean, you know, you get involved with some kids that might, you know, encourage you to do some dumb stuff. Like, that's,
9: get downhill,
3: you know,
9: you get involved in the wrong people, then you're playing the slide whistle on the
3: radio.
9: That's
3: it. Like, you mentioned the bouncy house earlier, Chuck.
2: Yeah.
3: My neighbor's kids are always outside. Their whole family is super active.
2: That's great.
3: They walk, the kids are always playing basketball, and I love it. Like, I think it's great because there's so many kids that are, even all summer, just trapped in the house, stuck to a screen, and these kids are always out there doing activities. So, like, I can't ever imagine, like, the worst issue they have is, like, a, you know, kickball comes flying into my yard, and they're like, hey, can we please get that?
2: Get him out of the house. Get him playing outside, not sitting inside playing video games all day, Jack.
3: Oh.
10: Guarantee you, there's two different notebooks of both of these characters of why they're real pieces of work.
3: Yes.
10: Plus, two, the lady just needs to move into a retirement home so they can get someone nicer in the neighborhood and they can have the whole street side barbecue.
2: What?
3: The lady's like in her 40s, so I don't know that she's going to the home anytime soon. It's not an old woman.
2: God.
11: Danielle, just a FYI, you can report the plate.

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1: It's going to be hot again today, kids. We're going to see some thunderstorms later. Make sure you have that patio furniture bolted down because the winds yesterday were a little nuts. Thunderstorms came out of nowhere. We had trees falling. We had, I think, like 65,000 people that lost power.
2: But it was so refreshing after it went through.
1: Oh, it dropped the temperature so much.
2: Oh, so much. Jeez.
1: Warn us, guy. Oh, wait. One, two, three. Okay, it's 3 miles away. It's 3 miles away. A reminder that it is, you know, heat season, and today is not going to be the day to bring the pup out for a couple of two, three errands if you have to go to Ann Taylor and then stop at Legal Seafood for a crab cake. Dedham Animal Control says a five-month-old husky puppy. You could picture it, though, right? Legacy Place walking around doing just that?
2: Yes.
1: A five-month-old husky puppy was found inside a parked car at Legacy Place while the owners were shopping. Officials say the temperature inside the vehicle had reached 100 degrees.
2: All right, let's unpack this.
3: Put him in jail. Just put him in jail.
2: A five-month-old puppy, first of all, leaving a puppy alone in a vehicle.
1: Yeah, that's
2: And it's a husky.
1: And it's a husky who
2: they... Very thick
1: very
2: fur.
1: Very thick fur, yes.
3: Poor little guy.
1: They're built for... You know, huskies are the ones that when people post and they're like, this dog has been outside at my neighbor's house for 10 hours. And the neighbor's like, yeah, I can't get this dog to come inside. It's an outside cold weather type dog.
2: The dog is enjoying being outside in the freezing cold. But here it is, the hottest day of the year thus far, and you decide to go shopping and leave the puppy in the vehicle.
1: And I'm going to go ahead and guess, based on the appearance of this particular dog, there's a 90-95% chance this was a breeder purchase.
2: Puppy mill.
1: Very expensive dog. This looks like an expensive dog. So,
2: Was it in a Range Rover or something?
1: I don't know exactly the vehicle. But Dedham Animal Control thanked the security at Legacy Place for alerting them and reminded people, if you see something, say something. Let's get smashing windows, people. Okay,
2: do you say something before you smash the window, or do you just smash the window and let somebody know?
1: I'm going to assess the situation real quick. If that dog's in distress, I'm calling 911, and while I'm on the phone, I'm finding something to punch that window out.
2: Yeah.
1: And if it's near my car, I've got the little escapey thing with a seatbelt cutter, so we're just going four corners.
2: I can't believe people are still doing this.
1: Because they're idiots.
2: Every year we go through this.
1: Every friggin' year. It's bananas. Speaking of animals, there's a new pilot program in Marlboro that's giving baby ducks a safer path from their nests to nearby ponds and streams. It's duckling season. We're going to see a lot of the stories about the local fire departments pulling up the storm drains, getting the baby duck. You know, mom's nearby. Quack, quack, quack, quack. She's freaking out. The Jiquinto Wildlife Center has this new program where they're putting mesh covers over storm drains along known duckling routes. It's just like, it's like garden fencing.
2: That's
1: like
2: not going to work.
1: Yes, it will.
2: It's going to catch all the crap and clog up.
1: It's better than not catching the ducklings.
2: It's all about the ducklings.
1: It's all about the ducklings.
2: What about that water backing up into my basement?
1: You know what? You'll deal with it. It's a brief season. We have to save some lives. We have some sound from Alyssa Jiquinto, who's a wonderful wildlife rehabber and also a dear friend of mine. She

0: says ducklings often hatch far from their final destination, and then they follow their mom across roads and sidewalks and often storm drains, and then they drop in.
1: Time is of the essence. Ducklings that small become hypothermic very quickly. Their feathers are not waterproofed at that age, so they cannot stay afloat. We're calling our DPW to come and pop the storm drain off. We need to coordinate with our local police department, our local fire departments. The police would need to block busy roadways.
2: Like make way for ducklings on Storrow Drive. Come on!
0: It's a logistical nightmare.
2: They put the little coats on the duckling statues in the garden.
0: He's wearing a Red Sox jersey.
2: Oh, look!
0: It's Lou Marlone's number.
2: God.
0: So these covers could prevent fatal accidents and save rescuers from very complicated storm drain recoveries. And any residents in Marlboro are asked to report duck nests or duck families on the move so volunteers can cover the appropriate storm
2: and check. Make sure your sump pump is working well for when the drains overflow. Go ahead.
0: What are you, him? This I would expect from him, not you.
2: Go ahead.
0: All right.
3: Leave him alone.
4: Starting to spread.
0: It is. It's like a virus.
3: I have an effect.
0: It's like the hantavirus.
2: I didn't play a slide whistle. Go ahead.
0: That's true. Wow. Boston police say there's no cause for concern if you see a low-flying helicopter over the city this week. Your craft is inspecting electrical transmission lines, quote-unquote, between Hyde Park and Logan Airport. It's going to be flying about 125 to 150 feet above the ground, so pretty low. That work is expected to continue through the week, weather permitting, between 9 a.m. and 5 p.m. So don't freak out. Don't call Boston PD.
2: There it is again.
0: Wait,
4: if you're not from East Boston, you won't know. It really is like the movie. Everybody thinks there's crime happening. They're after them. Yep. Finally, the FBI is going to come bust me.
2: Why do I see those posts all the time? Did anybody see the helicopter last night that was hovering for 5 minutes?
0: And it's so easy to... So many people don't know about apps like Flight Radar or Flight Aware where you can pull it up and see, is it Channel 5? Is it Channel 7? Is it MedFlight? Is it like, you know, Boston Executive Helicopters? Like
4: the DEA?
0: It could be that, too. It could be an unmarked. Maybe it's just not showing up. But you can figure out who it is.
2: It's like an instant conspiracy theory.
0: Like
2: it was hovering!
0: My town and my home specifically are right in the flight path from Beverly Airport for the news helicopters to go back and forth. So anytime they're going to a story on the South Shore, they're flying over. You're like, did anybody see that helicopter? Yeah, it's going to Quincy. Like, it just passed by once. Everybody's fine. Don't worry about it.
2: Calm down.
0: Calm down.
5: Do you understand what we're involved in here?
0: Don't call from the house. It's very important that you do not make the call from the house.
3: What does he do? Gets on the phone anyway.
0: The Lexus SUV that was central to Karen Reed's murder trial is now listed for sale at a Dedham dealership for just under $100,000. I mean, the auction, in theory, flopped because not enough people showed interest, so they decided to sell the vehicle to a private buyer for an undisclosed amount. And then Autobahn USA is like, hey. And they're marketing it as the Karen Reed Lexus involved in court case. Jeez.
2: I wouldn't buy the Oscar Mayer Wienermobile for $100,000.
3: Oh, that's a different story.
0: What about the L.L. Bean Bootmobile?
2: Well, that's pretty cool.
0: That's different, right? Head up to Freeport, see that thing tooling around? I love it.
4: What's the Munster's casket car? Would you drive that around?
2: Oh, I would drive that. With the lanterns going?
0: That would be Yes. Kelley Blue Book puts its fair market range around $61,000, but the dealership appears to be banking on the vehicle's notoriety. Really curious to see whether this pays off for them. I don't know whether it will.
2: Who's going
0: to
2: buy that Core TV?
0: Maybe. I don't know. Finally, remember that JP Morgan Chase executive that was being accused by one of her subordinates of making him a sex slave?
2: Yes.
0: Yeah, she's suing his ass. She's firing a defamation lawsuit at him. That story, after we first covered it, that story got really tangled up and weird. Like, the guy allegedly took either sick leave or bereavement leave because, like, his father was ill for, like, 3 months, but he was really preparing this case. And then they said that J.P. Morgan Chase said that they were going to back her. They're like, she didn't do anything. So Lorna Hajdini says that this man completely fabricated the allegations to damage her reputation and extort millions of dollars from her and from the bank. J.P. Morgan Chase says it supports her. They do not believe the claims against her or the company have any merit. So there's a massive counter lawsuit going on.
2: Didn't he have a bunch of very spicy texts from her?
0: Allegedly.
2: Oh.
0: Now do that again or you're fired.
2: I'll get that report in by noon on Friday.
0: Where is your GPS report?
3: No, stop.
0: Wrong font. Change those margins. 75 degrees in Boston right now. We're going to see a high of 88 on the way. I'm Danielle. That's your download.
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3: right, the Bumble is taking a place in Kansas City right now with the Sox and the Royals. Game two of the Bottom Dwellers last night. Ranger Suarez got the start for the Sox. He pitched well. He didn't pitch for a long time, but he pitched for a good time. All right, 4 1/3 innings, gave up only one run. The Sox offense did their thing last night. They put up a few runs early. They actually had a lead in a game early, which is rarity these days. They scored another one in the eighth, and then in the ninth inning, the man of the hour, the guy who had the night, the MVP of the evening, Jarren Duran steps up to the plate with two men on.
6: Swinging a high fly ball, right field deep. That's way back into the corner. She's sailing. She is gone. Home run, Jarren Duran. What a night for him.
2: Did it go into the waterfall? Why don't we have waterfalls at Fenway Park?
0: I don't know.
2: Coming down the Green Monster. Wouldn't that be cool?
3: No. I didn't watch SportsCenter since this game ended, so I don't know if Jarren Duran made the top 10 plays, but he should have because he made a great defensive play out in left field. Went 2 for 3 at 3 RBIs, had a hell of a night. His batting average, can you guess what it is, Chuck?
2: It's 3.
3: Is it above or below the Mendoza line?
2: It's 3-0-something.
3: Have you been watching this guy this season?
2: Yeah, I have. I just want to say something hopeful.
3: He's batting... Can I lose the music for dramatic effect, please? 189.
2: What? Did I hear that right?
3: 189.
0: Remember when that was how much gas cost a gallon for 5 minutes years ago? That was fun. I missed that.
3: All right, Sox win 7-1. They go for the sweep tonight at 7:40 with Connolly early on the mound. You got the NBA playoffs in full swing, baby. Game one of the Eastern Conference Finals last night. Cavs had the game in their hands against the Knicks in New York, and they blew it.
2: Choke! Choke!
3: They lost 115-104. We got game two of the Western Conference Finals tonight in Oklahoma City. Defending champion Thunder down 1-0 to the Spurs. We'll see if they can bounce back. You got the NHL Western Conference Finals starting tonight in Colorado with the Avalanche and the Las Vegas Golden Knights at 8 o'clock. And the Eastern Conference Finals start tomorrow in Carolina. Hurricanes facing off against the Canadiens of Montreal. Finally, we got a little drama with our old friend Bruce Cassidy.
0: Bruce!
3: Dig this, man. We should have done this in Am I the A-Hole right now, this week. The NHL Coaches Association said it is closely monitoring the situation involving former Bruins coach Bruce Cassidy amid reports that the Vegas Golden Knights have denied multiple teams permission to speak with him about working for them. Cassidy was fired in late March and is still under contract through, not this season, next season. So anyone who wishes to interview with him must get permission from the Golden Knights. They put the big red X up and said, I don't think so.
2: They fire the guy, but they won't let him work again.
3: There's got to be some weird...
2: Has anybody ever done that before? Any team ever done that?
3: It's like got to be some weird revenge thing going on that we don't know about. What did he do?
2: They got the Stanley Cup with him. I mean, what... I don't understand why he got fired anyway, but...
3: Yeah, I didn't get that either. But, well, that's another thing. I mean, was he banging the general manager's wife? Like, what's going on? You don't know. Stay tuned. We'll have details for you as the story unfolds. All right, that's sports. I'm Tyler. This is the Chuck Nolan Morning Show. Memorial Day Double Shot Weekend kicks off Friday with Live at 5 and Kenny Young. Let's do it all through Monday night. Double shots of your favorite artists right here on ZLX, baby.
2: We got a long weekend ahead of us. Maybe usually on Sunday night, you just rinse out a few dainty things, get into bed early, read the Bible. Get ready for Monday.
3: King James?
2: But no, it's a long weekend, and Sunday night, the concert is coming to the Garden. Bruce Springsteen and the E Street Band at the Garden. Possible celebrity guests showing up. I don't know. Could happen. Peter Wolf could jump up there again. He usually shows up when Bruce is around.
3: Always shows up on stage.
7: You know, I've been in New York a bit. Maybe I could take a ride up.
2: Apparently Paul McCartney's thinking about coming. Who knows? But if you would like to go...
3: expecting a Paul McCartney.
0: there you go.
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7: Well, it is a 8-bit challenge, I believe.
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3: I see.
2: So he is...
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7: So you're saying things are going downhill.
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7: Yes.
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2: 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At the same time, you're going to think, hey, I recognize that song. Give us the name of the song and who does it. You'll be going to see Bruce Springsteen and the E Street Band this Sunday night at the Garden. Classic Rock Challenge coming up next. 877-617-100.7. Tickets for Bruce on the way.
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9: Bruce Springsteen and the E Street Band at the Garden Sunday night. We got your diggets.
10: No work the next day, no school the next day, nothing the next day.
9: What a way to launch into summer.
10: Huge
9: show. Huge. And there's a possibility, just a small possibility, he's going to play Born to Run as the encore. I'm just saying.
10: It's not as early, it's not as late in the set as you think it is.
9: What?
10: Yeah, it's usually a little earlier in the set.
9: Do all the lights come up and everybody sings along?
10: But he does multiple encores.
9: Of course he does.
10: Yeah.
9: It's Bruce. It's a marathon show.
10: I just saw them a couple of years ago. Never failed.
9: Are you going?
10: I don't know yet. I don't know. I do know for a fact I will absolutely be in Vegas in February to see Metallica.
9: We don't know that.
10: No, I do. I got confirmation yesterday.
9: Are we all going?
10: No, me.
11: Yeah, sure.
10: Me,
11: why not?
10: I go. Me.
9: You have an obligation to be here, be a part of the show.
10: Vacation days, baby.
9: We'll talk about it. 877-617-100.7. If you'd like to go see Bruce. Got to figure out our classic rock challenge. Producer Jack came up with this. It is the 8-bit challenge. Going back to the days of 8-bit video games. We all had them. They had that certain sound. He's taken a classic rock song and given it that 8-bit sound. He calls it the Castlevania Challenge. You remember Castlevania, Tyler? It's known in Japan as Akumuha Dracula.
10: I don't think you said that right. It's Akumuha Wagahua.
9: It's a gothic horror action adventure video game series and media franchise created by Konami.
10: Who?
9: Okay. All right. Okay. So that's what it sounds like.
10: Huh?
9: So let's figure this out. Let's get started with Jim from Northbridge. How you doing, Jim?
12: Excellent. How you guys doing today?
9: Very good. Jim. Thank you. You a Bruce fan?
12: Hell yeah.
9: Hell yeah.
12: A couple of years ago, I won five more tickets.
9: You won tickets from us for Bruce?
12: Yeah, a couple years ago when he played Gillette.
9: Wow! Nice. Let's see if history can repeat itself.
12: I got upgraded for front row.
11: Okay. Well.
9: Should we go to somebody else?
12: Shout out to Mark Conti.
10: Excuse us.
9: God. All right. Well, here we go.
12: Yeah.
9: The 8-bit challenge says, "What is the name of the song, and who does it?"
12: Yeah.

0: play again.
1: I love this. You're out of lives.
2: That's tricky.
3: Hmm. Wow.
0: Jim, who saw Bruce Springsteen.
3: A little fuzzy.
0: Mm-hmm.
3: All right, one more time, and I got to pass.
0: All right, one more time. You are the first player.

0: could you get us some of that meatloaf?
1: Yeah.
0: The meatloaf.
1: Yeah.
2: Taking a pass.
1: I'm going to pass. I'm just going to say, like, Linkin Park or something, but.
3: This is so easy to me.
2: Well, thanks for the try.
4: It's me, it is, too. I know.
3: Yeah.
2: Oh, to a lot of people listening right now, they're saying that.
4: Can I say one thing?
3: This
2: no.
3: is not no.
2: a hint. Do you have to give
4: no.
2: out a hint?
4: It's not a hint. No. It's a rule statement.
3: All right.
4: Parentheses, song, words in the parentheses, not needed.
3: Okay.
0: What?
3: Yes. All right.
4: Yep. Pelosi's all disheveled now.
2: Keep changing the rules.
3: For this one, yes, because most people would not even know the parentheses part of it.
2: Maybe Nicholas does. Nicholas from Brookline. He does know. All right. Before you say it.
5: I know. You guys are awesome. Thanks for everything, regardless of the result. I'm going to go with Night Rhythm. Move It Now.
4: No, I think he was so confident.
3: I know. Well, came right in.
2: Thank you for the kind words. Appreciate that, yeah. I was going to play it for you again, but...
4: What was the song he guessed, by the way?
3: Night Rhythm? Yeah.
2: Night Moves, Bob Seger.
4: It was not Night Moves by Bob
3: Seger. Not Night Moves.
4: Night Terrors, what was it?
2: John from Bedford.
6: Not Tom Whisper.
7: Is it Hold Your Head Up?
2: By Argent? No.
4: Johnny.
3: I mean...
2: Blow to the back of the head.
3: Still. You're in the same zip code.
4: Yeah, he was. Yeah, he's.
3: You're in the same zip code.
2: You think so?
4: He's knocking on the door, yeah.
3: Yeah.
2: All right, hold on. I got to play it again, see if we're in the same zip code here.
8: Well, if you

0: If you think about what?
1: Well, think about the melody, what's the lyrics of said song.
2: Yeah.
3: Yes. Let's
1: see where the confusion
3: crossover
1: starts
3: right
1: to come
3: there.
1: In.
3: Yes.
2: Oh, honest mistake. Absolutely.
0: Ted from Worcester, the city of the seven hills, the Paris of the 80s, the heart of the Commonwealth.
4: Teddy!
0: Make Worcester proud,
5: Hello.
0: Ted. Come on, what is the name of that song and who does it?
5: I know the rhythm. I just can't figure it out, guys. I appreciate the offer. I can't get it today.
0: Damn!
1: No over-under. It's funny, no over-under today?
2: No,
1: over-under
2: I didn't think it was that hard.
0: 877-617-1007. Did I mention we're playing for Bruce Springsteen tickets this Sunday at the Garden?
1: One, two, three.
2: Sort of a big deal.
0: Lindsay from Quincy. Quincy Lindsay.
3: Quincy Lindsay.
0: How are you?
6: Hi. I'm good. How are you?
0: Very good. All right, you know this, right?
6: Yeah, I do. I can't. All right, can I hear it one more time?
0: Everybody's like, I know that song, but I just can't come up with the name.

0: Put another $5 bill in the quarter machine.
1: I'm going to be so mad at myself. It's wicked hot to hear on the phone.
2: It's wicked hot.
0: You have a guess?
1: Thank you.
0: Oh, no guess.
1: I don't.
0: All right. No, not a problem. Going on here?
3: I'm at a loss. I thought this was so simple.
0: All right, I'm going to go to the speakerphone guy, even though he shouldn't be talking on a speakerphone.
3: Oh, God, here we
0: Billy,
3: go.
0: Billy, Bill from Marlboro, you still on the speakerphone?
4: I'm on a headset. You want me to get off my headphone?
0: No.
5: It might be okay.
3: Sounds a little pissed.
0: Are you pissed?
4: No. I am shocked that it has gotten this far, guys.
5: Yes.
0: All right, so I don't have to play this again, right?
4: Incredible. I mean, if you want, but I got the parentheses and all.
5: Wow.
0: All right. Let me play a little bit of the 8-bit for you before you say it. All right. You ready?
2: It's me,
3: Tyler.
4: Yeah, I'm ready.
3: What the hell was that? That was
5: Gold,
3: not.
5: That's what it was.
3: That was not the song.
0: All right. Take it. Bruce Springsteen tickets. Here we go. What's the name of that song and who does it?
4: Sweet Dreams, parentheses, are made of this by the Eurythmics.
3: All right.
0: Hold on a second. Is it the Eurythmics or Eurythmics?
3: Just Eurythmics.
6: You said Eurythmics.
3: It's fine.
4: I gave you the parentheses.
0: He said the Eurythmics.
3: Not the Eurythmics.
0: That's right. He said the Eurythmics.
6: He said that?
0: Yeah, but we're going to give it to him anyway. We go to the tape. He said the Eurythmics.
3: We're going
0: to
3: let it slide.
0: And he's wearing a headset.
4: That's
0: why are you wearing a headset? You working right now?
4: No, I wish. I am unemployed currently.
0: Are you working the drive-thru? You putting French fries in your mouth? What are you doing?
4: No.
0: Well, Bill, congratulations. You're going to see Bruce on Sunday night at the Garden.
3: Let's go!
7: Winning.
4: That sounds great. Thank you, guys.
0: You are welcome. Nice job.
4: I just want to point out, Danielle.
5: Yes.
4: I went to high school with Alyssa. Marlboro represented very well today.
5: Yes.
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0: Look at this.
5: Thank you.
4: DLX.
5: G. Quinto Wildlife Center, baby. Let's
0: Ducklings.
5: Get it. Cover those storm drains.
0: Storm drains getting backed up, going into everybody's basement. 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
5: For 5 seconds.
0: John Sewer.
5: We're trying to do a public service here, and you're ruining it like Tyler would.
3: 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I don't know what you're talking about.
5: Yeah.
0: 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Keep that phone handy. 877-617-100.7. 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
5: 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We want you to share with us and everybody injuries that you've gotten from home repairs, from being a weekend warrior, sports, drunken nights, whatever it may be. Some colorful injuries that you have gotten. Maybe some good scars out of it, too. But hopefully a good story about it, too. So I'll get started real quick. It's okay. That time of year always reminds me. We used to have the ZLX golf tournament. It was right around Memorial Day.
6: The Classic Rock Classic?
5: Correct.
6: I remember this.
5: So I always think of it because the pollen would become screaming out of the pine trees on the golf course. I couldn't breathe or see. But we would have like 100 ZLX listeners who have never golfed before, golfing in jeans and about 600 Bud Lights that were all over the course.
7: Jeans and a hoodie on the golf course.
5: Yes. Good look. And there I was standing on the tee box of like the sixth hole or something talking to a listener. And I heard it. I heard that sound. I heard a buzzing sound of a golf ball spinning at a high velocity.
6: Oh.
5: And it was getting louder in a millisecond. I just had time to look up quickly and it was heading straight at me off the tee from another hole.
8: Holy hell.
5: And I just had time to raise my right arm up in front of my body, and it hit my elbow flush, and it sounded like the golf ball hit a tree. It echoed. And it hit me so hard, it lifted me off of my feet, spun me around in the air, and I came down. I hit the ground.
7: I thought there was a second gunman on the grassy knoll.
5: I mean, a state of shock. It hurt so bad. I kept saying, my arm is effing broken. My arm is effing broken. My arm, my elbow just blew up like a balloon.
6: I believe it, yes.
5: They rushed me to the hospital and all that. The ball had hit my bursa sac on my elbow, so it blew up like an airbag.
8: Not the sack.
5: Not that sack. But if I didn't put my arm up, it would have been a different sack.
8: Yes.
5: My elbow has not been the same since.
8: That's awful.
5: It's still bizarre.
8: That is a hard impact,
7: and
8: man.
7: And if you did not do the raffle.
5: Just to get out of doing the raffle, I went to the hospital. That is probably the dumbest injury. One of the dumbest injuries I've ever had.
6: That must have. How long did that take to heal?
5: Months.
6: Yeah, I would think.
5: Months. Oof. Yeah.
8: I have two. One is rock related. Many years ago, when the outfit known as Avalon was still a fixture on Lansdowne Street before being replaced by House of Blues, I went to see Disturbed there. My dear friend Canty, Kristen Canty. And as is often the case, I was wearing heels to the show. I may have been slightly overserved, as they say. Mm-hmm. And just my heel, I had this dedicated pair of cute heels that I would wear to concerts where the end of the heel was just worn down to the nail. And it got stuck in the sidewalk crack, and I went flying forward, and I skinned my knee. Because, of course, I was wearing ripped jeans, and the one part of my leg that hit the pavement was the part that was not protected by the jeans.
5: Oh, flush.
8: I still have a scar from that. Still have a scar. A
5: lot of blood?
8: A good amount.
5: Man, you hit your kneecap. That hurts like a bastard.
8: And then another one was, just because I love telling the story because it's so ridiculous, when I went to Antarctica, we were on our way back in the Drake Passage. It was the final last night party.
5: What a line.
8: I'm hammered out of my tree, and my phone is down to like 13%. So I'm like, I'm going to race downstairs and get my charger out of my stateroom real quick and then come back up to the party. And I was coming back up the stairs and around the corner, and on the cruise ship they had like the door to the hallway that could slide closed for, you know, whatever safety reasons for anything. And I turned too quickly and I slammed my foot into it. And I'm like, man, I posted a video. I'm like, I think I might have broken a toe or two because that hurt. The next morning I woke up, and you've seen the picture. There was like a 3-inch disc-sized bruise stemming from not my pinky toe, but the little one next to it. Would that be the ring toe? I don't know. So I had to have an x-ray on the ship. So I like to call it the southernmost x-ray. And I had like a spiral fracture in my toe.
5: Oh.
8: And there's nothing you can do about that.
5: Nope.
8: Unless you just buddy tape it. That's it. So I had to hobble through the airports on the long journey home from Argentina in a walking boot. Although the wheelchair service was great.
5: And you had the bruise that went halfway up your foot from that too.
8: It looked like a tennis racket.
5: That's tender.
8: It was rough.
5: That's tender.
6: Oof, Jesus.
5: Tyler?
6: I got so many, I don't know where to begin. Also, I mean, look, recently there's the epic toe stub that I had that we all talked about already.
5: We're still horrified by
8: the
5: that.
8: Nail break.
6: It would be middle.
5: And if you would like to contribute to that, 877-617-1007, doing a fundraiser.
6: There's a GoFundMe out there for it.
8: For the cure.
6: Split that pinky toenail right down the middle from top to bottom. I only have half a toenail now.
5: Oh, my God.
6: But I'm not going to go with that one. I'm going to go to, this is the dumbest injury you've ever heard of. I was in high school. I was a senior in high school. My parents were away for the weekend. And my buddy was coming over, and we were going to go to somebody else's house to shoot some pool. While he's on his way, I had just gotten out of the shower. I had Metallica cranking in my bedroom.
5: Of course you did.
6: No one was home. I knew the neighbors weren't home. Blasting Metallica.
5: Shirtless.
6: Yeah. I'm running around. It's like Tom Cruise, Risky Business. I'm running around with
5: tidy whitey,
6: just a shirt on. Just alone in the house having a ball.
7: Just a shirt on, like Donald Duck?
6: Pretty much, yeah. And so I'm banging my head, and I'm like running around. And I didn't realize where I was, and I was in my bedroom, and I banged my head so hard, and I went down so far, I whacked my eye on the bedpost.
5: Oh,
6: bro. I go down like a sack of potatoes on the floor. 2 seconds later, my buddy comes into the house. He knew the door was unlocked, and he didn't have to ring the doorbell because I was home alone, so he just comes in. He comes upstairs to my bedroom. I'm lying on the floor, just blood everywhere. He had to take me to the emergency room, stitches, the whole nine.
5: You've got blood all over your face. You're wearing a shirt. You have nothing on in the southern exposure. Laying on the floor next to your bed.
6: Yes, that is absolutely true. I was wearing just a
8: Good Lord.
6: Matter of fact, I could tell you it was a Van Halen t-shirt.
8: Of course it was.
6: The
8: 5152. How predictable are you? What a trope.
6: Yep.
7: How else were we going to find you?
6: Yes.
5: Yeah, like a crime scene.
6: Yeah. I was banging my head to Metallica and banged it on a bedpost. A pointy one.
5: You could have lost an eye.
6: I could have really effed myself up.
5: Jeez.
6: Yeah, it was a bad one.
5: I got to go to Sue here. I want to hear the story. Sue in the car, you have Jay Giles' story.
0: I do. Oh, I love Jay Giles. I love you guys, too. So I was, 18. I can't remember exact year, but I was in high school. And my friends and I wanted to go to the show at the Garden. And so we went there. We didn't have tickets. So we're trying to scalp tickets, and we're asking everybody. This guy drives by, and he's yelling, I got tickets out the window, right? So, yeah, tickets. So we had beers in our hands, of course, because we're teenagers and we're stupid. And so we're running after this guy in the car, hoping he'll pull over. I trip, fall on the beer bottle, smashes. Ugh. It cuts my wrist wide open.
8: Oh, my God. Oh, I just got the willy.
0: And I pulled the glass out of my wrist, and I'm bleeding everywhere. So my friends, like, they took me to the fire station, and they were like, well, where were you guys going? I'm like, we're going to the Boston Garden to see a show. And he's like, well, you should probably go there and have them fix you up. So I'm like, okay. So we go to the Garden. I go to the emergency department or wherever. And I said, we're here to see a show. We can have tickets. And they said, okay, come on in. They fixed me up. They wrapped up my wrist. And then they said, okay, you want to go in out of your seats? And I said, we sure do. They let us right out on the floor.
5: I love that.
6: Nice.
0: We went right out on the floor. We went right up to the front of the stage. No tickets. Best seat in the house.
5: Look at that. What a great plan. It worked perfectly.
0: Yes. It worked.
5: All you had to do was fall
0: the
5: on.
0: The thing was, I had to keep my arm up in the air all night because the blood was seeping through the beer.
5: Yes. See, it was worth it falling on that Heffenreffer bottle. Yes. That's the kind of stories we're looking for. The Classic Rock Infirmary. 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
1: Yes, it is.
0: We want your medical records. We're taking a look at this chart. Oh, my God.
2: That's why Pelosi's wearing the scrub top.
0: That's a compound fracture. Remember we looked at his MRI the other day, and it looks really weird. He has a strange hump in
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0: back.
2: He's got the hump. He's got the tech neck.
0: He's got a hump in his back.
1: Should we call him Notre Dame from now on?
0: Absolutely. 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How you doing, Corey?
3: I'm doing great. How are you, Chuck?
0: Very good, thank you.
3: All right. Yeah, long time no chat, huh?
0: Corey was a regular at the Classic Rock Golf Tournament.
2: Nice.
0: Classic Rock Classic. Thank you. Yes.
2: CRC, yes.
3: Classic Rock Classic.
0: Yes.
3: Yes, absolutely.
1: Who's the ding-dong
3: that came up with that? Many, many years.
1: Sorry.
0: Did you have an injury from that?
3: No, I didn't, but I wanted to remind you of the year that we pranked the injury on, the GM, Mike. Do you remember this? So it was that par three where the interns would have the table set up to the left of the green.
0: That's
3: and
0: correct.
3: Like you could win a motorcycle or something for a hole in one. And Mike was in the group behind us. So we get up, we're on the green, and somebody in his group actually hits up. Well, no, wait a minute. They were hitting up behind us. And it landed over by the table with the interns. And we turned to them. We're like, quick, one of you get down on the ground and be like, you nailed me in the head with this line drive. And we're like, and we're up on the green. We're like waving. We're like, Mike, you got to get up here. And he comes like flying up and he's like, what happened? We're like, you hit him with that line drive. And the kid's like rolling on the ground. Finally, we were like, yeah, no, he's okay. We had a lot of rounds of drinks after that.
0: Oh, my God. We were always so hammered at that.
1: Why wouldn't you be?
0: Thank you, Corey. Oh, my God. I remember that, too.
1: Yeah. Clearly, she does as well.
0: Woo! Who are we going to go? Oh, I wanted to hear this story here. It involves a tick and a German helmet. Oh, okay. Jimmy, please tell.
2: Du hast.
4: What's going on, guys? Hi, Danielle.
2: Hi.
4: Tyler.
1: Jimmy.
4: So anyway, I'm going to make this radio etiquette. And so this happened last year. So I have a garden, a huge garden. And it's a Saturday, hot day. And I'm out to, preparing my garden, start planting my stuff. And, whatever. And I'm drinking Coronas. And, sometimes I have to, alleviate myself behind the shed, And whatever. So the day goes on. And that night, I'm in the house and I'm getting ready to take a shower to get all the crap off me. And I'm like, did I zip myself?
0: Oh,
4: did I have a bleeder?
0: Oh boy!
4: Because I had this really sharp pain, and I'm like, I know I didn't, because I was out back, like I said, I was out back, behind the shed, peeing, and I looked down and I thought, I looked like a blood blister right on the edge of the German helmet head. And I'm like, what the heck? And I looked down and it wasn't a blood blister. It was a tick embedded between the rim and the...
0: All right. Yeah. We get it. Yeah. We get it.
2: I see what you're saying.
0: Yeah,
1: totally
0: we
1: understand.
0: Get it.
1: Oh,
2: okay.
1: Yeah.
0: You know, when you take that out, you got to make sure you get the head out.
2: Yes.
0: On the tick.
1: The head out of the...
0: Wow.
1: Yeah. That just sounds, of all the places.
0: Oh, jeez.
1: Squirming.
0: And the tick was engorged.
1: Oh.
0: It was engorged.
5: Yeah. Riding lawnmower with a pulley that was making noise. Oh. Vroom, took my finger right in there. Jeez. Didn't cut it off, but severed it pretty good. Oh. Yeah, won't do that again.
0: These are going to get grosser now, aren't they?
2: Yep.
1: You got it. 978 texter. Chainsaw to my left foot, just below the big toe, seven stitches, and 3 weeks on crutches.
2: Ouch, I'm on gouching.
0: Wow.
1: This is why I told you to be careful in your yard out in Hopkinton with a chainsaw when you're chopping trees down.
0: I'm
1: like
0: felling
1: you're,
0: trees.
1: Like you're the brawny super
0: I know what I'm
1: guy.
0: Doing.
6: You get chaps, Chuck?
0: Go sound easy. Like my wife now. Bring your phone with you.
1: I don't want to have a one-on morning host over here. You know what's going to happen. Start calling you Jim Abbott.
7: A drunken sword fight outside of a club with some friends after drinking Mongolian MFs all night. I woke up the next morning with a fractured nose, a concussion, and the never-ending hangover.
6: Oof. Drunken sword fight?
0: I don't know. Wait, you go to Medieval Manor? What is that?
2: Ah, they had the best beef ribs. I loved Medieval Manor.
0: They were huge beef ribs.
2: They were massive. They were so good, though. It's hard to find those.
8: 2 years ago on Memorial Day weekend, I was having a huge cookout in my yard, cooking burgers on a griddle on top of my grill. And it was so greasy, and then I tried to dump all the grease, and of course, somebody called my name. I turned my head, poured the grease all down my leg and foot, got second and third degree burns on my leg. Of course, I didn't go to the hospital. I just continued to party with everybody.
2: Yep.
8: Next day, I finally went to the hospital.
1: Is it too late by then?
2: Hospital.
0: Imagine what that scar looks like.
2: Oh, it's something. It's
9: like, I didn't feel a thing, honey.
0: It's like Gorbachev's. It's like Gorbachev's head.
2: Don't know, sir.
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1: Oh, God.
0: Try not to make it too gross, though.
1: I'm still thinking about the tick on that guy's wiener.
0: I thought it had to do with, like, a World War II helmet. I didn't.
6: Yeah, of course you did.
1: Yeah. That's why he said that, so you would take the call.
0: Thank you.
1: Very good.

0: 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Calling, are we reaching? See, you keep hanging up. And it's a man answering.
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1: Immediate trip to the ER, stitches, and a scar I have to this day, and a story, too.
2: Dude, did you read the 571 text? 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The guy smacked a worm burner that whacked me in the mouth and put my tooth through my lip.
3: Wow.
0: Yikes on bikes.
1: And I guarantee he heard that coming, too. And he could not get out of the way.
2: There's nothing you can do.
1: Buzzing right towards him.
2: The human brain can't react fast enough.
1: No.
2: You're just done.
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7: Not mine, but my dad. In the 80s, his hands were getting tired with the snowblower, so he athletic taped the grip so he didn't have to keep gripping it while doing our driveway. He's the reason the signs are saying there, you don't put your hand in to clean it out. Yep. He put his hand in to clean it out, but it was still taped, chopped the top of his finger off. Fortunately, it was on ice the whole way to the hospital. Then he complained how it was going to ruin his golf game the next summer.
8: Do you, that guy's worried about his golf game. That's great.
9: Do you think they put that finger into a shot glass and do shots? Like every summer, they just pass it around.
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1: Sir Mick Jagger has arrived in Sicily, Tyler.
2: Yeah, the boot.
1: He's going to play Josh O'Connor's father in The Incestuous Three Sisters.
3: Oh.
1: Sounds like a porn.
3: It does.
1: Why go to Sicily for that?
4: Who directed this? Jack Horner?
3: All right.
1: Italian director Alice Rohrwacher.
3: Yes.
1: Okay.
4: I like
3: sounds German.
1: Yeah. Wacher. So he's going to be in the movies again. He's been in a bunch of movies. I remember going way back, he was in Free Jack.
4: Yes.
1: With Emilio Estevez.
4: Yes.
1: He was such a stiff in that.
4: Yeah, he was.
1: He can't act.
4: No. I don't know why he's doing movies.
1: It doesn't work for him.
4: It does not.
1: In other movie news, there's going to be a Billy Joel movie.
4: Yes.
1: Like, the Queen movie did so well. Elton John did so well. Michael Jackson, the Michael Jackson movies made over $700 million.
3: Holy hell, Batman.
4: Yeah.
1: It's heading towards a billion. And I hear it's not that good, but people...
3: That's what I hear.
1: People are going... It's turned into like a Wicked thing where people are going and dancing in the aisles.
4: You know what else is really good that nobody really talks about?
3: What?
4: Straight Outta Compton.
1: That is a good movie.
4: That's a great movie.
1: Yeah,
4: NWA,
1: like
4: really good.
1: It's a great story. So the Billy Joel movie, Billy and Me, is supposed to tell the origin story of Billy Joel before he got famous, before Piano Man in 1973.
4: See, I like that they're doing this.
1: Yeah. I do, too.
4: Yeah, so you don't have to worry about who's going to play Christy Brinkley and all this stuff.
3: It's like,
1: shooting at my show, for Christ's sake! That's the man right there.
4: It. Yeah, the younger, anger. Angry, drunk all the time, because he was a hardcore booze bag. This should be good.
1: Yes, he was.
4: Yeah.
1: As a matter of fact, he was.
4: Yes, he was. I don't condone that, I'm just saying.
1: Yeah. We're not going to see the making of the Uptown Girl video. Nothing like that. So it's going to be early. Wow. They don't say who's going to be playing Billy Joel yet.
4: I don't think they figured it out yet.
1: But these music biopics are doing really well.
4: Yeah.
1: Who are they going to do next?
4: And I just thought of this. Who's going to play you in the Chuck Nolan story?
1: The Chuck Nolan story.
4: Yeah, who plays Chuck?
1: I like that.
5: The guy from Scrubs.
1: No. No, not now.
3: Not John C. McGinley.
1: No, it has to be the early years.
3: Early.
1: We have to start with the AAF years.
4: When you had the curly fro thing going
1: such
4: on.
1: Such a magnificent mullet.
3: That lettuce.
1: Oh, my God. What a pelt I had.
3: Yeah, kid.
1: That was beautiful.
3: That was something.
1: Those were the days.
3: Now look at you. Fresh haircut, all tightened up.
1: I got the high and tight. I look like a state trooper.
3: Put on your French blue.
4: State trooper. Maybe Jim Carrey could play you.
3: Oh.
1: No.
4: Like me, myself, and Irene.
1: He's gone kind of nuts, though, hasn't he?
5: Exactly. No. It would line up with you
3: he's
5: and the
3: enlightened.
5: Dog and Mania.
4: All right. He's enlightened. He's spiritual.
1: In other music news, Rush. They got a couple of Garden shows coming up in September with their new drummer, Annika Niles.
3: Yes.
4: Yes.
1: In an interview, Geddy Lee was talking about, there were many other drummers who reached out to me in the aftermath of Neil Peart's passing.
3: Peart.
1: Thank you. That were pushing themselves.
4: Mm.
1: And that was most distasteful to me. It was completely inappropriate timing. It pissed him off.
4: It did piss him off.
1: Yeah.
4: Yeah, he was open about that.
6: I don't know why he was so upset. I wanted to play with him and Paul was going on tour. And I thought maybe they needed a drummer for Rush. And I thought, well, you know, I'll come out and go drum for them.
1: Why does Ringo sound exactly like Paul McCartney?
6: Because we're both from Liverpool, you fool.
1: Everybody just assumed that after Neil Peart passed away, that was the end of Rush. And it was for a long time.
4: It was, yeah. I thought it was over, too. I thought they were going full Led Zeppelin and they would never reunite.
1: Yeah, Geddy wrote books, did a book tour, had a huge baseball collection, baseball memorabilia.
4: And then they did the Taylor Hawkins tribute and they were like, ooh, we missed this.
1: They missed it.
4: Yeah.
1: They wanted to be back out on the road.
4: Yep.
1: So they got this drummer, but I wonder how long it took before the first drummer reached out to him like, hey, I'm up for the gig. Do you think it was like right away?
4: I bet it was one of those things where it was like, oh, hey, man, heard about Neil. Mm. Awful, tragic. He was the GOAT, blah, blah, blah. Hey, if you ever guys think about getting together again, let me know.
1: Yeah.
4: And they probably try to make it sound like they were going to help you out.
1: Yeah.
4: Instead of, hey, I want to be your drummer.
1: Oh.
4: Yeah.
1: So tacky.
4: Yes, incredibly tacky.
1: I don't know anybody like that.
4: What are you looking at me for? What are you looking at me for?
7: I'm warning you with peace and love.
3: Yes.
1: Just looked up.
4: What the hell are you looking at me for?
3: You sound a little guilty there, Christopher.
4: Why in the world would you look at me over that?
1: Do you have something to say?
4: Oh, so you're saying like if you croaked, I would want to take over the show?
1: Well,
3: wow. I'm leaving.
1: How long would you wait?
4: Oh, I wouldn't do that.
3: He would go into such a panic spiral if you dropped off this mortar coil.
1: You'd have to run the board.
4: No, just answering the phones during the contest and running the board at the same time.
5: That's what he's worried about. It's not your family.
4: It's the biggest pain
1: answering
4: in the ass.
1: Answering the phone, being nice to people?
4: No, no, not that. You know how it is. The phone is a million miles away from the other button you got to push. He set the studio up.
1: He's got those little T-Rex arms. He can't reach the phone.
4: I got those little alligator arms. I can't reach.
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1: All right, let's get you over that midweek hump, shall we? At 4 o'clock in my basement tapes, just when you thought I'd played everything off Pearl Jam's debut album, I'll have another lost classic to pump out. Live at 5, we'll dive into the history books on Aerosmith and Foo Fighters. Hey, this is Chuck. 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
2: We're just sitting here talking about stuff we're going to pick up to grill this weekend.
3: You just hit the nail on the head, buddy. Dom Steak Tips right down the road.
2: I've got to get some.
3: Yeah.
2: Before
3: what are you going to get for a side? You get a side while you're over there? A little macaroni salad, maybe? Potato salad?
2: No.
3: They make a killer macaroni salad over there.
4: Really?
3: Yeah.
2: No, you know what? Kelly makes a good homemade one.
3: All right.
2: Make that.
3: It's unpaid.
2: I like that.
3: No offense taken. Do it.
2: Oh, man. Memorial Day weekend. If only it was like sunny and all and perfect. Yeah. It's not going to be as bad as they said it was before, but...
3: still going to be cloudy in the 60s.
2: Any weather is grilling weather.
3: Saturday, 59 degrees is the high.
2: I wasn't going to go there, but
3: well,
2: you did.
3: Well, that's what they said. Sunday, I'm sorry.
4: Saturday, downer over here.
3: Saturday, low 60s, cloudy. Sunday, rain, right. Clouds, right. 59.
2: Springsteen, Sunday night.
3: Springsteen, Sunday night. Indoor stuff, cigars.
2: Just in time for the weekend, Spam's coming out with the Spam Dog.
4: Oh, nice.
3: I'll stop.
4: I would.
2: Ready to grill hot dog. Would you?
4: I would. Yeah, I would try that.
2: Spam?
4: Hell yeah.
3: Oh.

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1: Bye. Well, good day to you. Nice speedy delivery.
2: I'll be back when the day is new.
3: Excuse me, sir. The show's over.
2: Is the snack bar still open?
4: Have a very, very pleasant day. We'll see you soon again.
5: Walk on. Walk on.
6: Darn, that's the end.
7: I love how ZLX Listeners, it's really a family.
8: Yeah, it is.
7: It's a family kind of a thing, and they really open up their souls to us and tell us some very personal things.
9: 3 years ago, I was in a daddy-daughter softball tournament. I hit a line drive, and I was running down the first base, rounding first base, stepped on the bag awkwardly, and ruptured my Achilles tendon.
6: Oh, yeah. Yikes.
9: I had to go to the hospital, needed surgery. And I was on crutches in a boot for 4 months.
8: Oh, that was
9: the last time I was in a daddy-daughter softball game.
7: That's a gruesome injury. Because in
6: That's
7: the boot,
6: rough.
7: Your foot has to be up in the air.
8: Yes.
7: Like a high heel. That's nasty.
8: We used to do the charity softball games at Fenway.
7: Yeah.
8: We played for like a couple years in a row. My buddy G was trying to leg out a single. And he just hit the bag wrong, blew his knee out.
6: Oh.
8: Right there at Fenway.
7: I bet that happens all the time.
8: But
7: what a place to do it.
8: Perfect place to do it.
7: Yeah.
8: Because we had personnel on hand. They took him, carted him off. It's great. He still busts his balls about it to this day.
6: Oh, my God.
7: They should have wheeled him off in the old bullpen cart with a hat on.
8: That would have been great.
7: That would have been awesome.
10: I don't remember how old I was, but I was pretty young. I was at my cousin's house, and his dad's downstairs with the table saw. And we hear it turn on, and a couple of minutes later, we hear, "Damn it." Scream. We run downstairs. He goes, "Get a bucket filled with ice." We come back downstairs and we're putting the fingers into the ice. He goes, "Don't even call the ambulance." We drove to the hospital with him, and it was the longest drive of my life.
7: Who's got the fingers?
6: Did you bring it?
7: Billy, you got the fingers?
6: I thought I told you to put it in the car.
7: They were in the bucket. I left him in the basement. We gotta go back.
6: They're not in ice?
7: Get Dad another dish towel.
6: Get an elastic.
11: Not a good one.
6: Not those. Those are for company.
7: Get one of the dog towels. Thank you for sharing all of your injuries with us today. We'll have more adventures for you tomorrow. And more tickets for Bruce Springsteen.
8: 8:10.
7: Bruce is at the Garden on Sunday. We can get you in there with the Classic Rock Challenge. All right. Thank you, Pelosi.
12: 1, 2, 3.
7: There it is. I was waiting for that.
12: Sorry. I saw you.
7: All right. Stay cool. It's another scorcher, another record breaker today. Stay
6: yes.
7: hydrated. We'll catch you again in the morning. Stick around. Jameson in for Carter. Up next.
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Already made it halfway through the week. Hopefully, I haven't screwed it up too bad. And hopefully, that trend will continue. 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

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Got Jameson sitting in for Carter this morning. 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

This is cool to hear. Pearl Jam have announced their first live show since their longest tenured drummer, Matt Cameron, left the band last year. He ended a 27-year run, but they're going to get back out there in the fall. They're headlining the last night of Eddie Vedder's Ohana Festival. That's in Dana Point, California. They're celebrating their 10th year, and it's going on September 25th through the 27th. Now, there's been a lot of speculation about who is going to fill Matt Cameron's very sizable shoes. And Ohana could be the first glimpse into the band's next chapter. Who knows? Maybe it's their next full-time drummer. Maybe it's just a temporary fill-in. We'll find out. 100.7 minutes commercial-free. 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

take the money and run. That's exactly what I'm talking about. That's what we're doing here at 100.7 WCLX, Boston's Classic Rock. And like Metallica is saying right here, nothing else matters other than you trying to win the $1,000 bribe. I have another keyword coming up. We have one coming up every hour, right about 10 minutes after the top of every single hour. 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

Tears for Fears at WZLX, and heavy on the fears, especially after I read a story like this. Every once in a while, I come across one of these stories, and this time it happened in Australia, where a guy opened up one of those bagged salads that you get from the supermarket, and inside was a live frog. Now, you wouldn't have to worry about this if you were like me and never touched a salad to begin with. 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

Now, I don't want to alarm you or send you into a state of panic. 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

0: Almost lunchtime, and I am totally ready to overpay for delivery. Coming up, I've got Foo Fighters, Skinner, Green Day, another shot at the $1,000 bribe at 12:10. But first, it's Jameson with Carter Allen's Rock and Roll Diary for May 20th. On this day in 1966, Pete Townsend and Roger Daltrey of The Who, they got tired of waiting for John Entwistle and Keith Moon to show up for a club gig, so they went on stage with the bass player and the drummer for the local band that opened the show. Finally, when Keith and John showed up in the middle of the set, there was this fight that broke out. You had Pete Townsend hitting Keith Moon in the head with a guitar. Keith Moon and John Entwistle both quit the band for an entire week. In 1993, Aerosmith shot a video for the song Crying at Fall River Church. That's where Lizzie Borden worshipped. Foo Fighters released their second album, The Color and the Shape, in 1997. This album was a Grammy nominee for Best Rock Album of the Year. In 1998, Tommy Lee from Motley Crue, he was sentenced to 6 months jail after being found guilty of spousal abuse. In 2013, Doors keyboardist Ray Manzarek died after a long battle with cancer. And the Rolling Stones played a surprise gig at the 1,300-capacity Fonda Theater in L.A. They did it in 2015. They played the Sticky Fingers album in its entirety. In the WZLX ticket stash, you had Pink Floyd finishing up their three-night stand at Foxborough Stadium in 1994. And that is Carter Allen's Rock and Roll Diary for May 20th from the College of Classic Rock Knowledge.
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I have simple tastes, and maybe you're a similar person like me with a simple taste, but even simple tastes are costing more these days, which is why we have the $1,000 bribe in its last week. 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

I will say the only good thing about all this heat is that I am finally getting some sun on these very, very pale legs of mine. Aside from a couple days here and there, I really wasn't wearing any shorts. I've been wearing shorts the past few days. I took a picture a couple days ago, and I was standing against a white wall, and all you saw was shorts, then nothing, and then a pair of Converse. It's the only good thing about this heat, but stay cool out there. It's a scorcher, as we say, with 100.7 WCLX.

man, it's hard to believe we're already halfway through this week. Couple more days left, though, for you to win some tickets to go check out Bruce Springsteen. He's going to be playing The Garden on Sunday. 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
3: And it's me, Jameson, filling in for the vacationing Carter Allen, and a celebration of life today. 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

I'm going to be going extra long this weekend, which is the first time I've ever said that with any kind of confidence whatsoever. And that's because I'm talking about the Double Shot Weekend. 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

Thanks for hanging out. I gotta go. It's Jameson in for Carter Allen, and Kenny Young is coming up next with another keyword for the $1,000 bribe at 2:10. 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
1: Allow myself to introduce myself.
0: Well, it's Kenny Young. What's poppin'? Let's get you over the midweek hump, shall we? Hey, maybe you're looking to pay off a few bills, purchase some upcoming concert tickets, take up a new hobby, pay off some debts. That's where we come in. We're in the final 3 days of your $1,000 bribe. And it just so happens, right after Freebird, I got your next $1,000 bribe keyword. Remember, don't call me with it. Don't text me with it. Don't leave me a talkback with the keyword. 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

Awarded the Arena Rock. I think that was most of you with your hands up. I can't even see them. You can put them down now. It's 100.7 WZLX. We're Boston's classic rock. It's Kenny Young flying high through this Wednesday. Hopefully you'll be flying with some more cash in your pocket. We just had another $1,000 bribe. Remember, you got to enter those keywords you hear online, WZLX.com, while we rock some Weezer.

Oof. I think I pulled something. Did one of those Diamond Dave scissor kicks off the console a few minutes ago. All right, walk it off. Walk it off. 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
1: I'm proud of you. You know that. I hope you do.
0: Thanks, the late Fred Rogers. Listen, we are less than, I got to do math, 15 minutes away from your next, I'm serious. Math makes my head hurt. Less than 15 minutes away, your next $1,000 bribe keyword. 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

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Yeah, how sweet is this? You get all this commercial-free music, over 100.7 minutes worth. 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We got our next $1,000 bribe keyword right after Mr. Don Henley here. Think what you could do with a grand. 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Maybe get a membership at a golf course. Wait, you're going to need a lot more than $1,000 for that. 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

101.7 WZLX, Boston's classic rock. Man, would you look at the time. It's about time to dive into another one of my basement tapes coming up at the top of the hour. And, you know, just when you thought I had played every lost classic off Pearl Jam's debut album, lo and behold, I'm actually going to play the fourth and final single they released from that debut album coming up at 4 o'clock. Do some thinking. It's not one you hear all the time.

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3: Join me as we go back to the well for another classic of the lost variety. Pearl Jam's debut album. They released four songs, and people forget about the fourth one that they released. Well, because it had been on the charts for like 7 months by that point, right? This is a song that Eddie Vedder lyrically said he came up with when he got locked out of their rehearsal studio. He could hear the band jamming through the wall. He went out to pay a parking meter, of all things. They didn't have a lot of cash in those early days, right? So when he came back to the building, he's banging on the door. They're all jamming inside. They can't hear him. But he likes what he hears. Unfortunately, he had a little pad of paper and a pen in his pocket. And through the wall, he started to jot down lyrics to what would eventually become Oceans.

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I'm excited because I know something you don't know. Our next $1,000 Brad keyword. Yeah. You all will be revealed in time here in less than 3 minutes. And I say that because we're getting on a British band who released in 1997 a 2 minute, 2 second classic that has two verses, two choruses. It's also the second song on the album, aptly titled Song 2. Blur, ladies and gentlemen, is what he's getting at. And by the way, get your browsers ready, WZLX.com. I want you to be ready for that $1,000 bribe payoff when it comes right after this.

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100.7 WZLX. You know, a lot of people thought Psycho Killer 77 was David Berkowitz, the son of Sam, the dude that got his instructions in New York from a dog to go kill people. But that song, David Byrne and Company, had written years prior to the son of Sam. Just a little programming note, you know, in case it ever comes up in pub trivia. Let's all relax with some Journey now at ZLX.

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1: 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Well, it's live at 5. We have some Aerosmith and Foo Fighters history to look back on this date. Right now, the Young Brothers, no relation.

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3: 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All right, to the task at hand. Aerosmith history. On this date in 93, they began filming their video for Crying at the same Fall River Church where Lizzie Borden used to go back in the day. You know, before that whole thing with the axe, allegedly. So we have Aerosmith live in Tokyo 2002. But to open things up, Foo Fighters, on this date in 97, they released their second album, The Color and the Shape, a Grammy nominee. Let's take you back to their rip-roaring and rock-steady set from Melbourne 2000.

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100.7 WZLX, Boston's classic rock. Kenny Young finally got around to watching the DVR last weekend on SNL, Saturday Night Live. Paul McCartney, who you just heard, was the musical guest. They let him do three songs. It's not often you get to hear a musical guest do three songs, right? He sounded pretty good. I mean, Sir Paul, 83. He's not going to have everything on the fastball, but he had a lot of it there. Love the guy, right? As we continue through the 5 o'clock hour, let me know what you need. Drop me a talkback message in the free iHeartRadio app while I linger in the background.

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And then at 8, yeah, I said Salisbury, just like the steak. 8:10 tomorrow, he's got more tickets for Bruce Springsteen and his E Street Band, TD Garden, this coming Sunday.

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Back in my day, we used to call a love bite a hickey. 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Hey, somebody just sent this to me. It's Kenny Young at ZLX, Boston's classic rock. Bridgestone, the golf company, Bridgestone, has released entirely black golf balls. I mean, listen, it's hard enough for me to find my white golf balls in the woods, in the water, under tree branches, under logs. How am I going to find black golf balls out in the woods? Come on. You ready for the kicker? Bridgestone is selling them for $100 a dozen for these black golf balls. I know I'm going to find them at my local Muni in the coming weeks. You know you're going to find a few out there. Unwittingly. Because see, that's the irony in golf. You can find other people's golf balls. You just can't find your own. What's next anyway? Camouflage golf balls?

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It's Kenny Young. You know, despite the fact that the $1,000 bribe has been going on for nearly 5 weeks, now it's in its final days. We've been telling you for 5 weeks, the only way to enter those keywords we give you every hour on the tens is on our website, WZLX.com. Not via text, not via email. I've gotten a few of those over the last few weeks. All right? That being said, right after AC/DC, I'll have your next $1,000 bribe keyword.

0: Watch out, Skinner might kick on you. 100.7 WZLX. Yes, I am a little punchy. It's Kenny Young. Well, move over, hot dogs. There may be a new game in town. I'm talking Spam. Spam has entered the hot dog conversation. Yes. Coming this summer to select stadiums, ballparks, convenience stores across the country, Spam dogs. You know, at the cookout, there's always that one person that won't eat the Spam.
1: I don't like Spam!
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Speaking of those that don't get a lot of sleep, the Chuck Nolan Morning Show. 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Listener's car got keyed. She posted Ring doorbell video of the neighbor's 13-year-old that she's had issues with. Those pesky kids. Yeah, she puts it on a Facebook, like, community message board. So you had to be judge, jury, and executioner. Who was the a-hole in that situation? The kid that potentially keyed the car or the woman for posting the video of a 13-year-old in her driveway? There's a lot to unpack there. Unpack another one tomorrow morning at 7:30. 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

100.7 WZLX. It's Kenny Young. If you're looking for a little early evening pick-me-up, or perhaps this is your morning and you're preparing for third shift, good news! Dunkin' is launching their 48-ounce beverage buckets nationwide starting on Friday. That's a bucket.

0: Boston's classic rock, 100.7 WZLX. Kenny Young, my time with you is drawn to a close. Corey, who's in for Jameson, is up next here, 7 o'clock. Mandatory Metallica. He's going to remind you about that time Metallica went all orchestral and played with the San Francisco Symphony Orchestra. Not only that, but he's got some more money. See what I did there? Completely unintentional. 710, 810, 910 is your remaining $1,000 bribe opportunities of the evening. I'll catch you tomorrow at 2 o'clock. We'll do entirely different songs in an entirely different order.
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Got two more opportunities tonight. 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
2: So you're saying, like, if you croaked, I would want to take over the show?
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I'll tell you who the blank are you. You're a lucky son of a gun. 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